0: It's Sunday, September 20th, 2026, and this is Game Night.
1: These guys work on this all year long. Go signal. Kick is up. The kick by Butker, and the kick is good! Good! And for the second straight year, the Chiefs have beaten the Colts in overtime on a Harrison Butker field goal. Final score on the last play of the extra period in week two. Kansas City 33, the Colts 30. The Chiefs are 2-0 on the season.
2: That was a call on 96.5 The Fan as the Chiefs moved to 2-0 on a Harrison Butker overtime field goal. 33-30 over the Indianapolis Colts. It's Game Night on ESPN Radio, the ESPN app, Sirius XM channel. Lady Mark Zeno, Adam Kaufman with you. 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Give some credit to the Chiefs here. They looked like the Chiefs of old for one night. Certainly didn't look that way for three quarters against Denver last week, but they are a team that, you know, at this point, looks to be back. I don't want to jump too far ahead and, you know, try to forecast things out here, but they look like a team that is going to obviously be in the conversation.
3: Well, I think offensively more than anything else. Obviously, the defense was better against Denver than it was against Indianapolis, and you got some things to work out there, Spagnuolo's crew going forward. But offensively, if you were worried, if you were someone who was skeptical, what's this going to look like with Patrick Mahomes off the abbreviated nine-month recovery and a very serious knee injury? You've got to feel great if you're a Chiefs fan about what you've seen, especially considering, you know, the Ravens, who looked like they were the it team, right, after week one, or one of them anyway, not feeling that way today. So while the Bengals are climbing and the Bills are the Bills, the Chiefs

0: These guys work on this all year long. Go Signal. Kick is up. The kick by Butker, and the kick is good! Good! And for the second straight year, the Chiefs have beaten the Colts in overtime on a Harrison Butker field goal. Final score on the last play of the extra period in week two. Kansas City 33, the Colts 30. The Chiefs are 2-0 on the season.
1: That was the call on 96.5 The Fan. They needed every single second of the entire 70 minutes of football, 60 in regulation, 10 in overtime. Chiefs go on to the 33-30 win over the Colts. Again, they improved to 2-0. Indianapolis now falls to 0-2, and it was a throwback game for the Kansas City Chiefs, at least a throwback to the 2022 version where they could score at will, move the ball up and down the field, and continue

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0: this guy's now a god. He's fighting back against the Steelers. They won against Baker. Tomlin laughed it off on NBC. Quote, I'm glad that I can still motivate, although I'm not coaching anymore. It's good to be heard. You're welcome. You're welcome. End quote. Tomlin doesn't have a worry in the world right now.
1: Oh, he handled it perfectly.
0: So what do we think about this? I mean, is Watson now going to get that home start? Is Monken winning over the fans? How are we feeling about the Cleveland Browns?
2: You can't bench Deshaun Watson after he played like that. That's arguably his best start as a Cleveland Browns quarterback. It's the first time the Cleveland Browns scored north of 20 points in a game that Deshaun Watson started since 2023. It's the first time since 2023. He had multiple touchdowns, no picks, relatively clean game, saw some scramble ability. They came back from being down double digits in the second half. Yeah. There's no question that you're going to see Deshaun Watson start the game against the Carolina Panthers. The only question that I have is what kind of reception is he going to get from the fans? Because I got to imagine they're all kinds of conflicted in Cleveland.
1: Of course they are. This is a guy who, outside of yesterday, has given you nothing to believe in, has given you nothing to be excited about. And he trashed you. He trashed the fans. He tried to walk it back, but there was all this conversation about him not being able to be in front of that crowd because of what they were going to do, the way that they were going to boo him and how that might impact his play. You have to play him based on what you saw yesterday. But if I'm a Browns fan and that's a prideful group, even though you got the win yesterday, I'm not going to forget what you said about us. And I'm certainly not going to forget your entire tenure as a Cleveland Brown. And that's where I appreciate Todd Monken's transparency. I appreciate his fiery attitude. If they come out and lay an egg versus the Panthers, guess what? That headline has already written itself. Browns are going
0: to
1: brown.
0: Yeah. And there was already talk yesterday before the games about the plan to start Sanders in week three. And then Watson, who we all thought on this show was likely going to start his last NFL game on Sunday, kind of fought for his professional life.
2: He got a one-week reprieve.
0: Yeah, he got a one-week. But I remember I did say a couple of weeks ago, and I still believe this. Now, maybe I'm wrong, that they will not put him in a position to be in week three at home getting booed. I don't think they're going to boo him coming off a win against Baker. I just don't think they're going to boo him.
2: Okay, that's all well and
0: doesn't
2: good.
0: Doesn't mean he's going to be good.
2: That's all well
1: the
2: and
1: second
2: good.
1: That
2: that's
1: he's
2: all
1: not.
2: Well and good, but there's a whole other conversation that we've danced around for quite some time and that we're going to have to start having if Deshaun Watson maintains this level of play. What do the Cleveland Browns do if he continues this? What do the Cleveland Browns do if they keep running into wins?
0: Easy answer for me. Say goodbye. No matter what. No matter what. They win this Super Bowl, I'm still saying goodbye to him. That's it. That's it. When the contract is over, your time here is over.
1: I think anything you get out of him positively right now is just the frosting. It's the cherry on top.
2: Because, I mean, you got the Carolina Panthers at home. That is a winnable game. You have the Pittsburgh Steelers at home. I mean, the Pittsburgh Steelers seem like the winnable games of all winnable games. Like, then you got a road game against the New York Jets. We'll see. But I'm just saying it's not a murderer's row. And there is a pathway for the Browns to win all of those games. If they can go on the road and beat Tampa, they can beat those teams that they've got on deck over the next 3 weeks. So my question is, if it continues to trend in this direction, what the hell do you do with Deshaun Watson? He was a problem when he was playing bad, but guess what? Based on the contract, knowing he's a free agent after this season, he's going to be a problem if you keep winning. And then we haven't even talked about them if they keep stacking wins. What they're doing to their own first-round draft pick, which is moving it further down the board. So
1: wins are actually losses for you.
2: Well, I don't know if I'm going to go that far and say that, but who you're winning with affects how we feel about your team's long-term future. Because if these wins, if you beat Tampa with Shedeur Sanders as the starter, I feel a lot differently than I do sitting here today, knowing that Watson was the one that got you the dub.
0: That's a phenomenal point. Go ahead, I'm sorry.
1: No, I was going to say, you're making the right points. You're asking the right questions. However, I don't think we're going to need to worry about that. Yes, Deshaun Watson had his best game as a Brown yesterday. Yes, that was very impressive for this group, especially versus Baker Mayfield with all of the storylines and the buildup heading into that one. I have a pretty healthy set of data points for this organization and this quarterback that leads me to believe that all the things that you just brought up, all of the questions about the future, probably not going to have to worry about it.
2: Well, one thing I don't want to get lost, they ain't got no question about who their number one wide receiver is. Denzel Boston, early candidate for Offensive Rookie of the Year. Mm. He's phenomenal. He's unbelievable.
0: Bucks will become another conversation because they're now 0-2. Coming up, as we do each and every Monday at 7 a.m. Eastern, upon further review, we're on Sportsmanlike, presented by Progressive.
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8: I'm over it. With Pat the producer.
9: TGL is absolutely electric. I don't think we have cool enough vehicles. I was looking at pictures of cop cars in Dubai, in Japan, and in Italy. They're amazing. They have supercars. Also, the taxis we have, trash compared to what they have in like London. The London taxi. If you need to like lettuce wrap your Baconator, I don't think that you need to have a burger.
10: But not agree more.
11: Do you need a Husky correspondence at the time in this?
12: I'm over it. I'm sick and tired and over it.
9: Get a life.
13: Yes, each and every day at this time, our producer, Pat Costello, gives us items in and around sports, entertainment, his life that he is over. Patrick.
9: Michelle got this weekend by a fake tweet.
10: I did.
9: In the unsportsmanlike group chat. She put a tweet in there from a well-known meme account that Ole Miss was giving away 45,000 light-up golf balls had informed their fans not to throw them at Lane Kiffin.
10: I was like...
13: By the way...
9: At no point, Michelle, did like alarm bells go off in your head that were like, this is probably not real. There's no way that they would ever do this in a million years.
10: Did he?
14: I thought Nuno fell for it with
10: Nuno,
14: you.
10: Nuno, did you fall for it too?
15: Yeah, I responded to you like it was real, but that was it.
13: You're trying to back you up on
10: someone sent it to me, and I didn't even think twice about it. I was like, oh, dang. And
13: golf balls?
10: I don't know. I just know they hate him so much.
13: So you think they're going to try to hurt him?
10: I don't know.
16: I actually would have respected it.
13: There's a difference between hating and hurting.
10: Fire those things in there.
13: You can't hurt the guy.
16: We're giving them golf balls.
13: Oh, yeah.
10: Some memento from a big win.
16: That region in the country, they love golf.
10: Here's the thing.
13: Yeah. Oh, that's what it would be.
10: They
16: love golf.
10: We have been accused of being unk sportsmanlike, so I just had to keep up with the theme. That's all.
9: We were fully unk sportsmanlike. I think you sent like 5 immediate texts being like, it's over. I'm unk.
10: I'm washed. It's over for me. To be fair, though, I do not like that platform. That is not.

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4: 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Great deals. So when you're having a great time playing pool with your

0: You wouldn't even touch him.
1: Yeah. So, you might have a nice breeze.
2: Yeah. Well, then you actually made the point. You made the point. You have a better shot than of tackling Saquon.
1: You have no shot of tackling Saquon.
0: You have no chance.
2: Vegas East, what do you think?
3: Tackling Saquon is the right answer for
2: Thank
3: sure.
2: You.
3: Because
2: Thank
3: like you guys said, Jamar Chase is running right past you. You have no chance. At least there's like a glimmer of hope with Saquon.
1: CeCe, do you agree?
0: I don't think you have a chance at tackling Saquon, and I know you don't have a chance at covering Jamar Chase. So
2: Javonte's in TV today. He doesn't have a microphone, but I know he agrees with me, considering he thinks he could tackle Derrick Henry.
0: You know what the conclusion is? You're not getting $1 million.
2: Not that one.
1: Here's the conclusion. You're broke.
2: Give me another option. Is there anything else? All right. Well, this weekend was a big weekend in Toronto. They were honoring one of their best players ever, if not the best player in a Raptors uniform, Kyle Lowry. And Kevin Love, his former Heat teammate, was there. And Kevin Love, of course, was on the Cavs during a lot of the time that Kyle Lowry was in Toronto. And Kevin Love, at this big event, took the microphone. And here's what he had to say.
4: It's about love. Right, this is Kyle's day, but isn't this LeBronto?
2: I love Kevin Love. But Smalls, I just saw your face. I feel like you love Kevin Love, reading about how great he is with mental health and he and his wife doing all the charitable
1: big
2: things.
1: Fan.
2: And you wanted to root for him, but you just cringed at that moment.
1: Did you hear the crowd's reaction to that?
2: He got booed at a Kyle Lowry ceremony. Kyle Lowry's statue was also a dinosaur.
3: Yeah, that was weird. Why didn't they just make it a statue of Kyle Lowry?
2: I don't know. They put a dinosaur in a Kyle Lowry jersey.
3: Like, here's the Kyle Lowry statue, and it's just their logo.
5: Have you seen statues? They don't look like the person.
2: Now, Nuno happens to be right. Is this actually a brilliant way out of we're giving a guy a statue without having to do it where it looks like the guy because it never actually looks like the guy?
3: If someone said, I'm giving you a statue, and then you showed up and it was a dinosaur, you'd be like, what?
2: You would hope he knew that going in, though.
1: I was
2: going
1: to say, I think he had to approve that,
2: imagine they unveiled that, and he's like, that's not me?
1: He's like, what?
2: That would be amazing if they didn't give him a heads up on that. He's a dinosaur. We're showing it on TV now. It's just a dinosaur dribbling a ball. Is that, what hand is that? Lefty, right?
1: Left. Yeah.
2: He's a righty.
3: Did you guys see the Todd Helton statue?
1: Yeah.
3: Oof.
2: Is it a dinosaur?
3: No, it's Todd Helton, apparently.
2: Speaking of baseball,
1: allegedly.
2: Alex Bregman got hit in the face after taking a foul ball while on deck, and he put it out there, and it was one of the worst pictures ever. Where
1: his
2: eyes like shut, bloodied. He's got the gauze thing up his nose.
1: Oh,
2: brutal.
1: I can't look at that.
2: Smalls can't look at it.
1: I saw it on the timeline. Bad.
2: CeCe, this is like a Tuesday for you guys.
0: That's next level tough. I mean, no, you can't say that because guys ain't getting hit in the face in the NFL. Well,
2: that's true.
0: Yeah,
2: that's
0: you got helmets on.
2: That's true.
0: That is, man, brutal.
2: Statue. Pat Costello.
0: Which team comes out of Monday Night Football looking like that tonight?
1: The Rams.
0: Ooh.
2: Goalies up next. We are on a Tuesday. We're on Sportsmanlike, presented by Progressive.
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1: Yep, sir. We are too, and mic one is sounding weird. Okay, we do have an issue with mic one. All right, that's the way to start the show, isn't it, Hollywood? Mic one sucks. I wonder if anybody put a ticket in or did somebody screw with the thing down there. Look down there and see which one's moving right now and make some kind of adjustment because the mic is kooky. All right. What do you think, Hollywood? Do you want to adjust it or what do you want to do? Want to play a record? I don't know. I don't know what to do. Well, we'll go live. Let's go live so people can hear us struggling. Hey, it's Monday. What are you going to do? Okay, Hollywood is now down on both knees. I wish I could show you what he's doing, but I can't. And he is trying to figure out why this mic sounds like crap. My guess is somebody screwed with it over the weekend because of the polka show. I'm guessing. Maybe not. Anyway, all right, well, let's just go anyway, and hopefully we can figure out why my mic is so muddy. I checked it earlier, and it seemed to be working okay, but whatever. All right, it is show number 358, Denny Radio, Sports and More, brought to you by Cinco de Mayo Mexican Bar and Grill. And they have four locations to serve you. If you're looking for a quick, awesome, delicious lunch for $8.99 or less, well, Cinco de Mayo's the place. They're on Alexis Road, east of Telegraph, Airport Highway in Holland, front of Menards, Schreier Road in Rossford, and their newest locale on Glendale in front of Walmart. The number 5, DeMayoToledo.com, that is their website, so check them out. We are also on Facebook Live. 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Call or text. Be a part of the show. That is the Cigar Fair in Uptown. Mommy, they have 1,000 boxes open for you right now to peruse. And if you want to play along on the show, the phone number is 877-909-1007. All right, safe to say my mic is probably not going to be fixed today. So, well, what I think we're going to do is change out the mic you're on. Change out that mic, physically move this mic over there and just shift over.
2: That mic sucks.
1: Yeah, but that mic won't be used. It'll be here where this one is. This mic, which is a good mic, will plug in over there. Get what I'm saying, bro?
2: All right.
1: Just change it out, man.
2: It's the worst that can happen.
1: Well, you know, who knows? Hey, I don't know about you, but I stopped at Costco over the weekend, and I was, well, shocked that gas was $4.29 or $4.39 a gallon. Man, gas prices are so high. Some people are learning bigger ain't better. Check this out.
3: With gas prices soaring, there's one purchase you probably regret.

0: just one tank of gas and you're going bankrupt.
1: Big dumb truck.
0: Got an OnlyFans to raise some funds, selling pictures of your feet so you can fill her up.
1: Big dumb truck.
0: Paid for by the guy in the Prius you used to make fun of.
2: Let's say hello, good morning, and howdy doody to the producer of the show. That would be Chris.
3: Hollywood. It's a Monday.
2: You know, it's never a dull moment here in
3: Cumulus. It's a Monday.
2: Yeah, I don't know why the mics are weird, but I don't even know how to adjust this because this won't even come up. I don't know. Anyway, we'll deal with it once we get to it.
3: You got to put in a ticket.
2: Yeah, well, somebody just left a note. Mic one doesn't work. Well, did you do anything about it? Did you reach out to our engineering staff? Anyway, I just got it cranked up, and we'll see what happens. All right, it is a Monday, boys and girls. Chris, how are you? Where are you at on a scale of, your weekend? Scale of 1 to 10, 10 being awesome, 1 being snickeroo. What's your number?
3: 8.4. Yeah, right. Very busy weekend.
2: All right. That
3: Watched a lot of football.
2: Yeah, man. I did too.
3: But I was busy while doing it.
2: Yeah, I honestly had a pretty darn good weekend. I didn't play golf yesterday, which I was sad at first because
3: did they
2: cancel
3: the tournament?
2: Yeah, too much rain, course too wet, would have destroyed the course. So the Elks tournament is moved to next Sunday.
3: Okay.
2: But unfortunately, I can't play in it because have a family commitment. So, but anyway, Friday, those of you watching on our Taylor Automotive live feed, here's the sunset over by my car.
3: Hey, look at that.
2: Isn't that nice?
3: That's nice.
2: Yeah, Sherry from McCraver's, the only one watching on Facebook.
3: Morning, Sherry.
2: No, there's other people. Anyway, so that was my Friday night. I just watched high school football, and I watched the Kicking Mules. We'll get to that in a little bit. Saturday, had a family party up in Flint, drove up in that lovely rain, saw some family. And you know you're getting old when my wife said, "How was it?" And I said, "Oh, we had a nice visit." You know you're old when you say, "Oh, I hung out with some people. We had a nice visit." So I'm turning into my parents. Of course, I already have been. Then got home, watched a Michigan game. These are just my notes from the weekend, by the way. I'm going to bust through these, and then we'll break down all this stuff throughout the show today. Michigan's offensive line is not good. Turnovers, killing. Underwood fumbles again.
3: Mm-hmm.
2: Halftime, though, I was encouraged because Michigan made adjustments. And then Michigan's D just took over the damn game.
3: Yeah. It's a little better when you don't put them in terrible field position. So
2: then there's that. But the adjustments the coaching staff made was encouraging. Did you notice that too?
3: Yeah,
2: me too.
3: And they played much better.
2: And then Tommy Carr, the future of the Michigan Wolverines, looked really good. Do you see his mom up in the booth?
3: Yeah.
2: She was losing her mind. It was
3: pretty
2: just
3: cool
2: adorable.
3: Moment for him. Yeah.
2: It was. Then the game I couldn't wait to watch, LSU and Ole Miss.
3: Ah.
2: Lane Kiffin ran his team out onto the field at the exact same time as Ole Miss came out on the field.
3: That was smart.
2: To limit the boos.
3: That was smart.
2: Now, there's two ways you can go on this, and we're going to talk about this more as we break it all down throughout the show. Is he a coward or is he brilliant? Those are the questions you have to ask yourself, ladies and gentlemen. But Ole Miss was fired up the way they took it in for their first touchdown. Half the offensive line pushed the running back over the line. It was cool. And I'm just going to say it right now, and I know some people are slurping him, but, man, was I impressed. Trinidad for Heisman.
3: Come on now. Stop.
2: Dude, that was a performance for the
3: Play
2: ages.
3: Well.
2: That kid. And under
3: a lot of emotions.
2: Yep. When he dropped back the one pass and he kept retreating, kept going back, and then he threw a strike for first down.
3: Yeah.
2: I'm like, okay, this kid's a real deal.
3: I can see him in the NFL, even though he's like 5'10".
2: Well, they say 6 foot, which means 5'10". 5'10", Drew Brees. And Sam Lovett ran all the way across the field. He goes all the way to the right, and then he comes all the way back around trying to escape the defenders, and he was just being chased. He must have ran 55, 60 yards, and then he throws a perfect strike for a connection for a first down. It was crazy.
3: He could have played better.
2: Yeah, he could have. Trinidad, though, drives the length of the field in under 2 minutes for a score, and it was just exciting. And they had the balls to go for two.
3: Yeah.
2: That was pretty cool.
3: Yeah.
2: Toledo briefly jump in on that. Toledo down by two scores with like 3 minutes to go in the game. Maybe it was even more than that.
3: Did you have an arm?
2: But they were still down two scores at the two-minute warning. So they score, and there's, what, minute, 5 seconds left to go. Toledo does an onside freaking kick.
3: Can't believe they got that back.
2: It was awesome. Tie game, overtime, Toledo wins. So I was going back and forth because, you know, I was gone all day. So I came back, watched a Michigan game.
3: Okay.
2: And then I watched the Toledo game and then half of the LSU game. And then I went back to the Toledo game. Anyway, so now I'm back on the Toledo game. Trinidad being chased out of bounds, flicks the ball for a completion like, what's his name from Kansas City? It was reminiscent. Mahomes, yeah.
3: Mm-hmm.
2: LSU, though, come back. They made huge adjustments at the half. They shut down Trinidad, at least for the third quarter. I went to bed 6 minutes to go, got up, watched the rest of it Sunday morning, very impressed.
3: Yeah, it was a good game. It lived up to the hype.
2: Yeah, I think it did. Then Sunday morning, get up. Elks Golf Tournament is changed till next Sunday because of the rain. So what did I do? Took a long walk in the rain, watched church online because even God didn't want to drive in that nasty rain on Sunday morning. And watched some football. Bears and Vikings, ugly. Boy, hey, Bears fans, I guess you can shut your pie hole after
3: best offense ever, huh?
2: You had 59 points the first game and 3 in game 2. Yeah. Caleb Williams, how hurt is he?
3: He'll be out for about 3 weeks.
2: That's it? It's a hammy?
3: Yeah.
2: All right.
3: But you know that lasts forever, so.
2: It does. Packers, Jets tied at 17. Packers win in overtime because the Jets coach sucks. Washington and Dallas. Dallas up 10-0, and then Washington come back, and then Dallas ends up winning it.
3: Did you see the injury?
2: Jaden Daniels, he is out again. My guess is for the whole year. What he did to his elbow, the same elbow that he hurt last year that kept him out. Yeah, I saw it.
3: He needs to lift some weights.
2: Is that what it is? Well, he just fell on it weird.
3: You're not supposed to break your fall. Just go down.
2: Okay, well, that's an instinct thing.
3: Yeah, but you know, when you're that bony.
2: Bony?
3: Yeah.
2: There it is. The word of the show so far is bony.
3: When you're that bony, you got to protect yourself.
2: I should have zoomed in on his elbow.
3: Oh, it was
2: it
3: gross.
2: It was jacked up. Sharon's like, ooh, turn it off.
3: It was super white.
2: Yeah.
3: It was out.
2: Gross.
3: Yeah.
2: Looked like a
3: game of the weekend, though.
2: Giant goiter. Game of the weekend, well, college was LSU and Ole Miss for college.
3: Really?
2: Yeah. What was the game of the weekend for you?
3: I got two. I mean, LSU and Ole Miss was up there.
2: Okay.
3: Kentucky beating Texas A&M. Shout out to Kentucky.
2: Yeah.
3: I don't know if we have Kentucky fans out there.
2: Nobody expected that.
3: That was a beautiful performance. And then Alabama almost got beat by Florida State if they would have stopped before the lightning.
2: Yeah, that didn't help. There was a lot of games that got suspended,
3: though. I hated that because I thought North Carolina was going to beat Clemson as well.
2: So did I. I thought they were going to win that,
3: yeah.
2: But they didn't.
3: Lightning delay, I said, yeah, this is over.
2: But I think Chapel Bill, I think they're going to have a decent season.
3: Yeah, he's all right.
2: Yeah,
3: he's doing all right.
2: All right, sports on TV. Here's what we got to look forward to today, people. Monday Night Football, 8 o'clock on ABC and ESPN. The Los Angeles Rams hosting the New York Giants. That, my friends, I don't know, how much is Rams favored by? I'm excited about that game.
3: Rams are favored by 6.5.
2: Okay, that seems about right. And then we have some baseball, Washington at Detroit. Doesn't really matter. That's at 6:40 on DSN. The Guard Indians are out today. Yesterday, Cleveland. Gavin Williams threw 7 shutout innings. Joe Adell had an RBI infield single. The Guardians beat the Athletics 1-0. They remain atop the AL Comedy Central by 1 game. Stephen Kwan, who I love, I wish he was on the Tigers, added 3 hits for Cleveland. They posted their 7th series sweep of the season, 3rd at home. The Guardians are 81-75. 1 game in front of the Chicago White Sox. They finished the season on the road. They have a series against Boston. And I think, didn't Boston clinch yesterday?
3: Yes.
2: So maybe Boston will let their guard down because Cleveland needs to win that. And then they finished the season with Kansas City. You got Parker Messick pitching on Tuesday to start the 3-game series at Boston. Chicago. The White Sox kept pace with the Guardians. They eliminated the Tigers from playoff contention with a rain-soaked 8-1 victory. The game was delayed, and seriously, why even bother? It was delayed almost 4 freaking hours. Yeah. 3 hours and 50 minutes by rain, and it says that the game was played mostly in a swirling mist. I mean, that's the Tigers this season, playing in a swirling mist or swirling water before going down the damn toilet.
3: Hey, man.
2: There you go.
3: It was a fun season, right?
2: Yeah, if you don't mind expectations, not meeting the, you know, the expectations of fans or something. Whatever. Mud Hens, their season now is over, ladies and gentlemen. Yep, the Mud Hens finished it out yesterday at Fifth Third Field. Oh, how we love them. It was a, let's see, what was it, 2-0 win over the Louisville Bats. Fitting close to the Mud Hens regular season. Well, it doesn't matter, they're not in the playoffs. It was a 12-5 stretch for Toledo, 12 wins out of their and 5 losses out of their last 17. And let's see, 5 out of 6 they beat Louisville, outscored the opponent 76-50 in the month of September. They had a good month.
3: Yeah, they finished off strong.
2: Toledo is at 500, 74-74, 40-34 in the second half of the year. Yeah. Opening day, by the way, 2027 season will be the earliest in team history. Toledo hosts the Indianapolis Indians March 26th. For the 25th season at Fifth Third Field, which should be awesome.
3: At least they made it to 500, unlike the Tigers.
2: Yeah. Yeah. So, celebrate that, people. WNBA tonight. You got Atlanta at New York, 8 o'clock on NBCSN and Peacock.
3: Okay.
2: Dallas at Phoenix, 10 o'clock on USA.
3: That's a pretty good game.
2: It looks like it. All right, we're going to break because I'm going to try to fix this damn mic.
3: Oh, that sounds terrible.
2: I know, somebody screwed with it over the weekend, so we're going to try to make some switches. If not, I guess I got to go back to my... Oh, I don't have my headset mic anymore.
3: Ah, you got to come prepared.
2: I didn't bring it. Dude, jeez. I had it for 3 weeks.
3: Never needed it.
2: We got them in the engineering room. I'll grab it. Go grab a pair.
3: Okay.
2: We're going to come back, and we're going to talk college football for the rest of the hour. We're going to talk about Toledo and their overtime win, which was friggin' stunning. There you go. 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
11: Welcome back, boys and girls. 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Yes, our equipment is working like crap today, as this mic doesn't sound any better. Yay! You know, when a microphone goes bad, you would think that that would be like an emergency SOS to the engineering crew. They left a note. Mic one doesn't work. Not think. I'd like to know who wrote that.
12: Where's the note?
11: I threw it away.
12: Oh, why did you throw it away?
11: Well, I'll grab it for you out of the trash. What do you want it for?
12: I can tell by the handwriting.
11: Okay. Oh, are you a handwriting expert?
12: Oh, yeah, for sure.
11: All right, there you go.
12: Let's see.
11: Anyway. All right, Toledo pulled off an unbelievable.
12: Oh, yeah, I know who wrote this.
11: Jared?
12: An idiot. I don't know.
11: Okay. There you go.
12: There you go. Oh, well.
11: All right. Toledo pulled off an amazing, and, you know, maybe my mic sounds really crappy, and, well, it does. We need to go get it, the headset mic that I normally have, because then I can, well, then you're going to be in a crappy, oh, no, we'll both have to be off that.
12: We'll be off, too.
11: Or plug that in. I don't know. Hey, Monday turning into a sheet show. Love it. Toledo pulls off an unbelievable 49-48 overtime comeback over Temple. Saturday at the Glass Bowl, Temple led 42-28, 6:40 left to go in the game. And then one of the Rockets, Stu, they scored twice in the last, well, minute five to force overtime. The onside kick was absolutely beautiful. It was huge after C.J. Miller's 10-yard TD with 1:05 left. Toledo recovered the onside kick, and just 11 seconds later, John Allen Richter hit Daryl Barnett Jr. for a 23-yard touchdown, tying it up at 42, and that was pretty darn exciting. What a finish. I still can't believe it, that Toledo pulled it off. Richter was spectacular, 38 of 51 for 429 yards and 4 TDs. Wow, that is playing some ball. Temple actually dominated the ground game, though. They had 261 yards compared with Toledo's 107. The overtime, Toledo scored first on, Perrysburg Connor Wallenzak's 1-yard TD run. He's a boss, man. Temple answered Shepherd's 22-yard TD run, but Temple went for two and the win failed. Shepherd's conversion pass was incomplete. Game over. The 19,000 at the Glass Bowl were pretty damn thrilled. Toledo's next game hosting San Diego State. San Diego State is 1-1, and that'll be the second time in program history, which is September 26th. So that you can hear Chris plugging in the mic. I honestly, okay, why did my mic just go? Okay. Okay. We're just doing it while we're on the air, ladies and gentlemen. I'm like, what happened to my damn headphones? All right, let's try this. See if this is any better. Check. Which mic am I on?
12: You're on my mic now.
11: So we're both on the same mic? Okay, we can't do that.
12: Well,
11: because it's jacked up.
12: We can only do what we can do.
11: All right. Well, there you go. All right, we need an emergency ticket, though, to the engineer. All right, I guess I don't need this mic anymore. All right, this is just weird, people. All right, now I'm back on the headset mic. All right, give me your thoughts on the Toledo game, Chris Hollywood.
12: I, like everybody else who left the stadium, thought that the game was over.
11: Wait a minute, no chance. You were there?
12: No.
11: Oh, okay.
12: I was just watching it on TV. Everybody was leaving.
11: Yeah, I mean, what do you expect?
12: It was empty.
11: I mean, they're down by two scores to go with it with like 5 minutes to go in the game, 3 minutes to go in the game, and then all of a sudden they start moving the ball and they score, and it's like you don't expect them to get a friggin' onside kick.
12: Felt more like a Temple choke than a Toledo win.
11: Doesn't matter. W is a W, don't you think?
12: No, you don't say that for Western. Come on now. Be fair.
11: It wasn't Western didn't choke. Western got screwed.
12: Michigan.
11: Western won that game. I still think Michigan should have an L, and I nothing's going to change my mind.
12: Okay.
11: So yeah, Temple, they had the game in hand, and didn't their defense couldn't get it done.
12: Yeah, I don't know why they chose to go for two either.
11: I'm glad they did. So it's like okay, now we're done with this. You know.
12: You have to do it in the next overtime. I would have just waited, because you get the ball right back, you go score, and then the. You got to go for two.
11: Yeah, that's probably true. Maybe they were tired and they had snacks on the bus waiting for them. You never know. Snacks are a motivator, people. I loved Briggs today.
13: So you're telling me there's a chance?
11: Yeah! That's what Jacob said with a smile, of course, Saturday night in the afterglow of Toledo's astonishing win. By the way, ESPN's win probability algorithm had the Rockets at 0.1% of a shot in the final minutes. But the Rockets win 49-48. Pretty damn spectacular. For the whole thing. I mean, you got a new coach coming in from Mercer, you got a completely rebuilt roster, and you don't know how the season's gonna go. But I tell you what, I think, and I'm sticking with what I said at the beginning of the year, I believe the Toledo Rockets are going to surprise some people. And the local flavor, and I love the way Briggs put it, the game had more of a local flavor than a Paco's Hungarian hot dog with a side of pickles. Who made the biggest play? Perrysburg Connor Wallenzak, who is a man. I mean, that dude's a beast. 3 touchdowns. Scott graduate Daryl Barnett Jr. pulling in the game-tying 23-yard catch in the final minute. And if it wasn't Fremont Ross's Bryson Hammer time, catching three passes for 67 yards. They wouldn't have won. And then Central Catholic Sam Lee catching three for 38, including a 24-yarder on the first play of overtime that set up the winning score. I mean, it was a win for the 419.
12: Yeah.
11: And it just shows you how much great football we have in Northwest Ohio. Hammer, Barnett, and Lee arrived as walk-ons, and they worked their way up and now are our key contributors. It's stories like this from Briggs, as I read the story today, Hollywood.
12: Mm-hmm.
11: It's why we need a local paper. Because you're not going to get that from some blogger, okay? And it's not going to be in one place. So I'm going to say it again. The Blade needs to stay. And if you're not sure what I'm talking about, the Blade made a threat that if they can't find somebody to buy the paper, it shuts down December 31st of this year. There you go. All right, BG. Anything you want to
12: Look at over at me when you say it.
11: Dude, it's your school. You're an alumnus.
12: We knew how this would go.
11: Ames, Iowa. Aiden Flora ran for 179 of his career, 194 yards in the first half.
12: Yeah.
11: 179 yards in the first half. He returned a punt for 66 yards for a touchdown. Cameron Pettaway, pardon me, scored on a 100-yard kick return against his old team. So a former Falcon. Iowa State rolling Bowling Green 55-7 on Saturday. Cyclones 2-1. They had 507 yards of offense against their overmatched opponent.
12: Yep.
11: The Falcons are 0-3. It's their worst start, since 2017 when they went 0-5. South Florida comes to the Doit on Saturday, 5 o'clock on ESPN+.
12: The season begins. Homecoming weekend.
11: All right, do me a favor. Check and see what the spread is on that, will you?
12: Give me 1 second. Bowling Green, you're really into spreads lately.
11: Well, no, I want to know what Vegas. let me tell you something, pal. I've been into spreads.
12: 17 and a half.
11: I've been into spreads since I hit puberty. Good morning.
12: 17 and a half, South Florida is favorite. They're 3-0, so we'll see.
11: So this is another freaking
12: shock the world. Who knows? Who knows? Homecoming. Anything can happen. It's always magical. The fireworks.
11: Dude, you're going to go 0-4.
12: Well, they got Miami after.
11: You're going 0-5.
12: Sac State is a win, man.
11: Better hope.
12: Yeah.
11: Because if not, Bowling Green, they could go the whole season without winning
12: a game.
11: We said
12: they would go like 3-9 this year.
11: Okay. You know what? I wrote it down, Hollywood. I think I had them better than that.
12: Yeah.
11: I thought I gave him 4 wins. No, we just did pros.
12: I was going to say Sac State, Ball State, and maybe Kent.
11: Did they play them?
12: We probably thought UMass was a win coming into the year. But
11: UMass is tough, dude.
12: Yeah.
11: Anyway.
12: It's going to get rough. But so, it's the MAC.
11: Hey,
12: anything can happen.
11: At least you can watch it Saturday at 5 o'clock on ESPN+.
12: Won't be watching.
11: Why not?
12: I might go to the game. I don't know.
11: Yeah.
12: It's homecoming. I doubt it.
11: Yeah, I'll pass on that.
12: It's all right.
11: All right, Michigan. Michigan, after closing the non-conference schedule, 52-17 win. UTEP actually led twice in the first half. They were up 7-0 and 14-7. Michigan looked like, it says sluggish. They looked like crap. And then the turnaround, Michigan scored 38 consecutive points. Bryce Underwood goes 19-25, 223 yards, 2 TDs, no picks. ESPN's published Big Ten QBR rating had Underwood at 52.9 QBR versus Western, 59.1 QBR versus Oklahoma. You know what his QBR rating was against UTEP?
12: What?
11: 177.3 passer rating.
12: He played better.
11: He played a lot better. Andrew Marsh was Underwood's favorite target. That was awesome. 10 catches, 105 yards, and a TD. Savion Heider, 11 carries, 62 yards, 2 touchdowns. Jordan Marshall at 59 rushing and a TD. How's his injury? Because he left the game with a lower body injury on Saturday. According to early reporting, after the game, when they talked to Kyle.
14: Winning, duh.
11: Said it was an aggravation of a nagging injury from the previous game. He said he hopes to have Marshall back and ready to roll by next week against Iowa.
12: Yeah, he's still active as of right now.
11: All right, what is it? Hammy?
12: It's not lit because it's not. He's active, so it's not
11: okay,
12: listing.
11: We don't know.
12: Injury.
11: Michigan's offensive line is not good.
12: They didn't play well.
11: The offensive line has got to get better. Michigan, mm-hmm. when you play a team like UTEP, you need to have well over 100 yards. You need to have 250 yards of rushing.
12: They got the 185.
11: Okay. Against the UTEP defense, they should be well over 200.
12: I agree.
11: If you got a good offensive line.
12: I agree. Didn't look the best in the first half. Second half, they started pushing them around a little more.
11: Yeah, Michigan's defense completely took over the game. Jonathan Lea, which was sweet, returned that interception for 9 yards for a TD at the end of the third quarter. That was pretty sweet. Even though I was rooting for UTEP to score because I didn't want Michigan to
12: cover.
11: And what happens?
12: I was the only person. I thought I was the only one thinking that. I'm like, oh, they can't cover.
11: No. And so Michigan wins by 35, so it's a wash.
12: It's a tie, yeah.
11: And our football picks brought to you by Castile Funeral Home and Cremation.
12: Not the worst thing in the world, but I was a little upset by that.
11: Yeah. Michigan finished, though, with 431 total yards to UTEP's 150. Held the Miners to 2 of 12 on third down. Turnovers, early problem. Michigan lost 2 fumbles in the first half.
12: Yep.
11: And UTEP turned both into touchdowns.
12: Hyder and Underwood fumbled, I believe.
11: Yep. What do you make of Tommy Carr coming in for garbage time at the end of the game?
12: That's what a backup quarterback's supposed to do.
11: Okay. Did you hear the crowd roar when he came into the game?
12: That's always Michigan's favorite quarterback, Denny, the backup.
11: The backup?
12: Yeah. No matter who it is.
11: He went 2 for 2, 23 yards, 1 touchdown.
12: They always think there's another savior coming.
11: Hey, yep.
12: We don't pass the ball well. We haven't done it well for 30 years.
11: Okay, that's not true.
12: Who?
11: Chad Henne.
12: That was about 30 years ago.
11: No, it wasn't.
12: That was 25.
14: Okay, you said we haven't had somebody in 30 years.
12: Chad Henne threw the ball to Braylon Edwards.
11: I know. He was a beast. JJ was
12: JJ a... didn't throw the ball often. That was a running offense.
11: Was it?
12: Yeah.
11: Yeah, okay.
12: Yeah, he had about 14 passes a game. This offense throws the ball too much.
11: All right, let me ask you this, Hollywood. And by the way, next week, Michigan, Big Ten time, baby. Next Saturday, number 18, Iowa is at the Big House. So was Michigan 19, Iowa 18?
12: Michigan is now 18, Iowa is 17.
11: Okay.
12: Michigan's finally favored.
11: And Michigan's favored by what, 6.5?
12: 5.5 now.
11: 5.5 now?
12: Yeah. No spread on this one. Let's go.
11: 3:30 kick, and it's on CBS.
12: Finally, a worse quarterback than Bryce Underwood he'll play.
11: Okay, so what's your confidence level on Michigan's offense after this weekend's game?
12: Six.
11: Six? Yeah, I'm still at a 5.
12: Yeah, I mean, you have to run the ball. They want to throw the ball a lot more than I think they should.
11: Yeah.
12: And I'm not a fan.
11: Yeah.
12: The defense, I love it.
11: It's disheartening, people.
12: I love the defense. I don't care about those 17 points. They were off of turnovers.
11: Yeah, Michigan's defense is going to keep them in a lot of games.
12: Yeah.
11: And we just got to hope the offense gets better. What do you think of quarterback play? All right, where's your confidence level on quarterback play?
12: He's slowly getting better.
11: I'm encouraged,
12: mm-hmm.
11: but I'm not confident.
12: I don't like the play calling. It's not
11: well, that's
12: just
11: another,
12: the quarterback.
11: That's another thing, too. I mean, but when you can't, when you don't have a dominant rushing attack,
12: mm-hmm.
11: then it puts more pressure on the quarterback.
12: Mm-hmm.
11: And you don't want that.
12: And we have the running backs. So.
11: Oh, yeah. Marshall, is he okay?
12: As of right now, he's active. So
11: okay, good.
12: He's not saying anything.
11: Oh, yeah. I asked that earlier.
12: Yeah.
11: Yeah. Ohio State 59, Kent State 3. What needs to be said?
12: I mean, they.
11: I love the story in the AP. Ohio State had a bounce back game in a big way.
12: Right.
11: After the loss at Texas. Yeah, when you play Kent State, that's not a bounce-back game.
12: Now, what Oregon did, that
11: oh,
12: was...
11: yeah. 84 to nothing? Yeah, that was stupid.
12: We'll see how they play against Illinois. I mean, Big Ten play starts this week. So
11: I'm excited about
12: that.
11: Ohio State jumped out to a 21-zip lead in the first quarter, 35-0 at halftime. Buckeyes scored on the first 4 possessions. Total domination. Ohio State had 527 yards to Kent State's 134. Jeremiah Smith made history. He became Ohio State's all-time career receiving yards leader, passing Michael Jenkins' previous mark of 2,898 yards. Smith finished with five catches for 85 yards. Kent State managed just six first downs and 134 total yards.
12: That's tough.
11: Now, next up, Big Ten play. That's where the real questions begin for Ryan Day's team. Okay, why don't I have this up here? Who Ohio State's playing on Saturday?
12: Illinois.
11: That's all right, so that's Illinois is nothing. Eh. I mean,
12: they don't have a real game until they play Indiana. I mean, they play Iowa the week after.
11: Yeah, Ohio State's favored by 27.5 at home. Yeah. See, what happens when you lose early is Ohio State's going to play with a chip on their shoulder, and that could be a good thing.
12: Yeah.
11: You know?
12: I'm excited about that Indiana game. Indiana looks pretty good. I know they're playing scrubs, too. So.
11: Yeah, but they struggled in the first half, I thought.
12: The defense didn't.
11: Yeah. The biggest game for me was Saturday night. Number 8, Ole Miss, knocked off number 7, LSU, 32-24 in Oxford. LSU and Ole Miss. I thought this was hilarious. Because, listen, all the drama around Lane Kiffin.
12: Mm-hmm.
11: And so I wanted to see how Ole Miss fans reacted to him when he first came out right before kickoff, when the teams all run out. And it's a brilliant move. Ole Miss ran out, and I'm guessing that they did this on their own without telling TV or anybody else.
12: For sure.
11: Because normally the home team runs out first.
12: They did a wide shot. They had to hurry up and adjust.
11: So all of a sudden I see, Lane Kiffin there on the side, and I'm like, okay, here we go. And then all of a sudden, all these cheers because Ole Miss ran out and LSU ran out same time.
12: Smart.
11: And it had to be a deliberate move.
12: Yeah.
11: Had to be.
12: Yeah.
11: Yahoo Sports reported that LSU was accused of using the timing as a sneaky tactic to prevent Kiffin from getting the full uninterrupted booing he otherwise would have gotten from the fans. I mean, they still booed him.
12: You couldn't hear it.
11: Yeah. Well, they booed him other times when they put him on the screen.
12: Well, ABC did a terrible job of muting out all of those dirty words the crowd was using.
11: Yeah, I'll get to that. Trinidad, that really surprised me because he loves himself.
12: Well, not just him.
11: Loves himself some Jesus, but right at the end, dude, what are you doing?
12: Hey, man, you know.
11: You got caught in the moment, I guess. Well, so, your thoughts, okay? LSU timing their entrance to take some of the sting and the spotlight off Kiffin and the Boo Birds. Was it cowardly or a brilliant move?
12: It was smart.
11: I think it is, too. I think it was brilliant. I think this shows you that this guy, and either love him or hate him, I love him.
12: Yeah.
11: I'm glad he lost because I didn't take him.
12: That was some good retribution for the fans. I'm glad they got that.
11: None of the fans remember the game because they're all drunk.
12: Well.
11: I mean, let's be honest.
12: But the program feels better.
11: Liquored.
12: Now, moving forward, LSU will be in much better shape than Ole Miss in the future.
11: Yeah, I totally agree with that. But it just shows you what kind of coach he is. And then, did you hear him after the game?
12: Who, Lane?
11: Yep.
12: Yep.
11: I've got one clip.
12: Okay.
11: So let me grab the clip, and it's right here. Here he is. He's joking after the game. That he had to leave Ole Miss to get his fans to the stadium early.
15: See it all the time. We're going buzzsaw. You walk in, it's a build up. You know, the stadium was full, you know, an hour early. So I guess I had to leave to get him to do that. So you're welcome.
12: A little parting shot.
11: You know, with fans there early, that's about a coach's ego. As long as the fans are there at kickoff, who gives a rip?
12: I want you there.
11: Quite honestly.
12: I want you there.
11: Eh, you know what? I got things to do. I'm not going to spend $12 for a beer when I can sit on the parking lot and tailgate and have a $12 beer that costs me $3.
12: Drunk already. Come on.
11: Well, it is Tennessee.
12: Ain't day drinking if you don't start in the morning.
11: Drinking. They're on moonshine anyway. All right, for those of you that hate college football, NIL, and the transfer portal, I give you Trinidad Chambliss. The former Fair State quarterback, Big Rapids, Michigan.
12: Mm-hmm.
11: My brother played ball there. I had the opportunity to play but didn't go. He was 33 of 48 for 363 yards, two passing TDs, plus a 14-yard TD in the fourth quarter. Chambliss' biggest moment, game tied, 24-24. He engineered a 13-play, 75-yard drive. He ran for the go-ahead TD with 6:14 remaining. And then
14: Ole Miss put on the big boy pants. They converted the two-point conversion, making it 32-24, a huge decision that ultimately mattered and could have backfired big time.
12: Yeah, that was a big play.
14: But it didn't. LSU had one final chance. Sam Levitt's pass was intercepted by Jalen Braxton with just over a minute left. Bam, game over. Shambliss is from Grand Rapids, Michigan, native. He went to Division II Ferris State to become the quarterback. And, well, the whole hottie effing toddy that he said with Holly Rowe, I was a little surprised by that after the game when he was talking to Holly Rowe, because he's giving God glory and he's talking about how awesome God is. And then they had the interview, and then he's right into her mic.
12: Yeah.
14: It wasn't like he was running away.
12: I can love God and love the F word.
14: Even though let no corrupt, even though there's a book that says do not let corrupt words come out of your mouth.
12: Hey, I'm not perfect.
14: Listen, I drop F-bombs on the golf course, not like I used to, and I'll probably drop a few today.
12: And
14: playing
12: golf
14: in the mom's
12: isn't
14: house.
12: Even a sport. This is legit.
14: It's a competition that's very athletic. Anyway, that surprised me. But anyway, he's 6 foot allegedly, 210 pounds. He wasn't highly recruited. He certainly wasn't recruited by a Power Four school. Coming out of high school, he went to Division II Ferris State. He became a star, led Ferris State to Division II, the Natty. Then he came to Ole Miss to play for who? Lane Kiffin.
12: Yep.
14: He was spectacular, throwing for 399 yards, three touchdowns, as he beat his old boss.
12: Yeah.
14: And it was awesome.
12: Lane wanted him to come to LSU. He didn't.
14: And he said, nope, sorry, I'm making too much here in Oxford or wherever it is.
12: Yeah.
14: This guy went from Division II Ferris State to, in Michigan to quarterbacking Ole Miss against LSU, and Saturday night beat his former coach. Now, here's why I'm saying this. Without the transfer portal, we wouldn't have ever heard of this kid.
12: Nope.
14: That's why the portal is a good thing for college football. For those of you that hate the portal, it's a good thing for college football. Exhibit A, Trinidad Shambliss, who's going to be in New York as a Heisman finalist, unless he gets hurt.
12: He should.
14: Let's go to the phones. Good morning. You're on the ticket. What's your name, please?
16: Terry in Sylvania. How you doing?
14: What's up, good, Terry. What's on your mind?
16: Hey, Travis Chambliss. I always think of Chris Chambliss.
14: Trinidad.
16: Played with the Yankees.
14: Oh, yeah.
16: Yeah, Trinidad.
14: Yep.
16: And here's the thing. He will be drafted because he could is instant offense as a backup,
14: right.
16: And he may get a starting job. That's the perfect position for him. Bowling Green's football program's a disaster. they're gonna have to blow that thing apart totally.

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5: It's not working. I'm still on mic 3. Okay. Whatever. All right. No, you're good, dude. We'll just leave it there. That way I can adjust it if I want to cough. There you go. Oh, you want to put it there? All right. Stand by. Whip. Where is it now? All right, there I am back on that one.
6: That sounds better.
5: See, does it?
6: A little bit.
5: Okay, I don't think it does.
6: I mean,
5: anyway, we'll make the adjustment. One of the mics broke over the weekend, and nobody did anything to rectify the situation, so we're dealing with it now. Whatever. Hey, we're still on the air, and we still sound better than any local show on Toledo Radio right now. That's why we're number one, Hollywood. We're kicking ass. All right, time now for, I hate that. We got to put it back on 3. Seriously. I think it's the processor. Somebody F with the processor. And that's the problem.
7: Any second now. Hit the hole, Hollywood. Trouble hitting the hole.
5: Well, you just got married. You'd think that. Okay, here we go. All right. How's that? Is that any better?
6: Way worse.
5: Yeah, I don't care. It sounds better with my headphones. Okay. I don't care. Listeners, whatever. You can weigh in. Which one sounded better? This one or the other one? All right. Let's do the feel-good, good news story of the day brought to you by Danny's Cafe in Rossford. They have live music, epic party nights, free bingo, trivia, karaoke, and all the games on every TV. By the way, there won't be Jeff Lamb tonight because it's Monday Night Football. So enjoy that. They are the world's cleanest restaurant. Hollywood hit me with the theme.
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9: 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And the good news is...
10: I've got good news and good news.
5: All right. She was 7 years old. Her name is Jenna Dore. And she wasn't just watching the show Survivor. She was imagining herself in the game. She even staged immunity challenges in her living room. That childhood obsession has carried the Perrysburg native all the way to Fiji. She's on season 51 of Survivor. And her season premiere is 8 o'clock on Wednesday on CBS. I think as a kid I knew it. I was like, oh, this is happening one day, she said. She's a wedding photographer and entrepreneur who still lives in Perrysburg. She applied for like 4 years, never heard anything back, not a single peep, not an email, nothing. But I just had the gut feeling that it's going to happen for me. So she finally heard back from the casting crew, and she went all in, training twice a day at a gym, doing Survivor puzzles on Etsy, and rewatching seasons to study strategy. She says, I've been a binge watcher of Survivor for years. The new season features a twist. Every advantage, hidden immunity idol, and gameplay twist from the prior 50 seasons is potentially back in play. Skills acquired as a wedding photographer allow her artist brain and entrepreneur brain to compete together. Yeah, to come together, rather, she said. Okay, we'll see. Well, you know, dealing with bridezillas, that requires managing timelines. Okay, those are my words, not hers. Anyway, we wish her nothing but the best. Now, also tonight, 30th season premiere of The Voice, 8 o'clock on NBC. Adam Levine, Kelly Clarkson, and Queen Latifah, along with Riley Green, the right fielder for the Detroit Tigers.
6: Okay,
5: it's not that Riley Green.
6: I was about to say the
5: he's a country,
6: isn't he a country guy?
5: He's a country dude.
6: Yeah, not my cup of tea.
5: The reason I bring this up is Brendan Coulter, who is dad, Mike Coulter, of the Scooby Snacks and Mike with Mikes. That's his kid. He graduated from Sylvania Northwood, and his blind audition, well, it's supposed to be during premiere week. And there was a Facebook post over the weekend that said it was tonight he was going to be on, but I found out that he's not going to be on. But what we're going to do is we're going to talk to his dad, Mike, who's a goofball.
6: Okay.
5: He's my rehab guy, PT Link. So we're going to have him on. He's a nut. So we're going to do that next hour.
6: Oh, that'd be cool.
5: And there you go. That's your feel-good, good news story of the day, brought to you by Danny's Cafe in Rossford, the world's cleanest restaurant. All right, let's break. Hour two, Danny Radio Sports and More. All NFL, people. All NFL. And let me see. Where is it? Where's the clip? I forgot where it is. I got a clip of Todd Monken. What he said after the game. He got all fired up. Where is it? Hold on. I think I have it. Yeah, here it is. When he said this.
11: Browns are going to Browns. F*** that.
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0: mic situation. I don't know why everything sounds so weird, but it is what it is. Hey, at least we're on the air. You know? We got that going for
1: barely.
0: Us. 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They have 1,000 boxes in their ginormous humidor, and they're all open, and you're going to find something you really love. So enjoy them, and shout out to Bob. The phone number is 877-909-1007. All right, I got a phone call here. I'm going to grab this call real quick, but I want to just give a shout out to Hankster, who used to listen to the show back in the day when he was in his 20s, and now he's in his 50s.
1: Okay,
0: so he listened to The Breakfast Club back when I had a career. And he was very kind, and it's the most special thing when somebody tells me that I'm praying for you.
1: Yeah.
0: That was cool. Hankster goes, I just want you to know I'm praying for you and your family. I'm like, God bless you, my man. There is nothing more special to me when somebody says that they're praying for me and my family. Hallelujah. All right, let's go to the phones. Good morning. You're on The Ticket. What's your name, please?
2: Oh, it's a good day to be a Bengals fan, boys.
0: Man of Party Round, Rob. Welcome to all day or all hour NFL chat. What's on your mind, my man?
2: Oh, the Bengals have not given up a touch. The defense has not given up a touchdown in two games. I don't know when the last time that's happened.
1: That's fair.
2: The defense looks pretty stout. The defensive front. The backfield needs a little work. Orlando Brown Jr. couldn't stop a nosebleed yesterday, and Burrow got sacked four or five times.
0: Five times. The average in the league is 2 sacks. They gotta, as Dan Campbell says, they gotta clean that up.
2: They gotta clean that up big time. But that was a defensive football game yesterday, I guess, until it wasn't. If there's ever a case for Ja'Marr Chase being an offensive player of the year, that first touchdown catch that he made where he contorted his body.
0: Oh, dude.
2: Was just amazing.
0: That was stunning. Just stunning.
2: Absolutely amazing. Real quick, shout out my son Roby. Happy birthday. Today's his 25th.
0: Get out.
1: Hey, happy
0: Roby,
1: birthday,
0: my
1: Roby.
0: Man.
2: Today he turns 25. Yep.
0: Wow.
2: Doesn't act a day over 10.
0: Of course
2: so,
0: not.
2: Good and kid, great kid.
0: And neither does his dad.
2: Nope. When I figure out who his dad is, I'm going to punch him in the mouth. sorry about the rain out yesterday, buddy. I was looking forward to swinging.
0: Me too. I had my cigars ready and everything, but unfortunately I can't play Sunday because of family commitment. So
2: that's okay. We'll get the swings in. We'll get the swings in. There's plenty of time. I love me some fall golf, so don't
0: even
2: worry about it, buddy.
0: I do too.
2: The Green Bay, my wife's beloved Green Bay Packers, they're an undisciplined football team. That is a mess of a football team.
0: They are.
2: The coach has no clock management skills.
0: None.
2: How I feel bad for that entire division when you've got a quarterback like Caleb Williams, who's a special talent. Luckily, it's just a hamstring. I thought it was an Achilles. That's what I thought.
0: I said to Sharon, I said, I bet you that's an Achilles. But no,
2: yeah,
0: thank God it's not.
2: And poor Jaden Daniels pops his elbow out again on a freak play. Just absolutely horrific to watch. Watched it happen. Being the sadistic freak that I am, I showed my wife the replay on my phone and said, you got to look at this play. It's amazing. And then she watched his elbow pop out, and I just sit there and chuckle.
0: Yeah, Sharon wouldn't watch it. She looked away.
1: I would do.
0: Yeah.
2: It was pretty bad. It was pretty bad. I feel bad for them. The Commanders, the Browns, hey, way to do whatever it is that you did. I'm calling it an act of God because there's no other way they would have beat Tampa Bay yesterday other than God shooting some thunderbolts down saying, let's do a quick little reset here.
1: Yeah.
2: You know?
0: Yeah.
2: So,
0: well, we're about to break that game down.
2: Congratulations to
0: Browns fans. Yep, exactly. All right, dude.
2: That's it.
0: Thanks for calling in.
1: Appreciate
0: you.
1: Rob.
0: See you, Rob.
2: Always bet on the Bengals, boys. Always bet on them.
1: There you go.
0: Yep. All right. We got some comments coming in on our Taylor Automotive live video feed. What do you got?
1: Yeah, I'll just start from the top. Sherry from McCraver saying good morning. Nurse Terry checking in saying good morning. Dave Klunk said beautiful sunset from the photo you showed earlier. I get that about five times a week down here.
0: Yeah, I wish the trees weren't in the way because that look how beautiful that is.
1: That
0: man.
1: Is. Yeah, I mean, the trees add to the ambiance.
0: Kind of
1: right?
0: Cool, yeah.
1: Steve said, a brilliant coward talking about Lane Kiffin running out of the tunnel with Ole Miss, which was...
0: It's a great coaching move.
1: It was smart.
0: It was an in-your-face. It was an in-your-face to the fans. What are you going to do? You going to cheer your team or are you going to boo me? It put him, you know, and that's what a good coach does. Though I'm glad he lost, for the record.
1: Yeah, it was a good game. Matthew said, hey, Denny and Hollywood, I'm glad the Browns win yesterday, and it was a good game. Yeah.
0: It was.
1: They did. David Truman said, that Trinidad kid just moved up to the top three quarterbacks for the draft. A tougher decision for the Browns now for the draft. So,
0: we'll see. It's not going to be the Browns.
1: You don't think so?
0: No.
1: I mean, Tennessee is in drafting a quarterback, and Arizona and Miami might. So we'll see.
0: Yeah, we'll see. It's only 2 weeks. Let's not panic and say who's going to, you know.
1: I mean, we see the teams, Danny.
0: Yeah.
1: CR 12 man, good morning, gentlemen. How are we feeling on this fall-like day? Congratulations on the dub, Hollywood, on winning the boot shoe trophy. It's a golden cleat.
0: It's a golden cleat. We'll get to that in a minute.
1: It was amazing. Dave Klunk. Total domination all game long, and OSU still dropped in the poll. Well,
0: you didn't play anybody. You played Kent State.
1: It was Kent. CR 12 man said, Coach Day took his frustration out on the wrong team. I dislike how they
0: he made a statement.
1: Sir, what statement did you prove or make? My guy in Akron, get your –
0: Shiite together.
1: Together, yeah. I'm an O-State fan. Well, we'll see if we can score that many points this weekend.
0: How about you proofread your stuff before you send it to us, people, so we don't sound like idiots reading your stuff when the idiocy is – anyway.
1: Lodo Joe, two thoughts from the weekend. It was nice not having to sweat out a Lions game on Sunday. Yes. That felt good. I agree with you there, Lodo Joe.
0: Yeah, me too.
1: Two, Michigan needs to put together two solid halves of football instead of just looking great in the second half. Also, Mr. Carr had a pretty damn good debut in the short time he was in.
0: Lodo Joe, shout out. Ray Warwick,
1: there you go.
0: Who I've known since the 70s when I worked for him at the Light before I got into radio. He was the general manager at the discotheque called The Light. He's listening in Cincinnati. He says, love your show. You should try doing it from a radio station. That's funny. And then Packer Chuck, what's up, guys? I'll tell you what's up, Chuck. Here's Packer Chuck over the weekend.
1: Hey!
0: Those of you watching on our live video feed, that's Packer Chuck doing the air guitar cam. He works as a whatever. What are they called? He works as a...
1: Like a host?
0: Well, he's
1: security?
0: No, he's
1: combination?
0: I don't know. He works for the Mudhens and the Walleye. So at the Walleye games, he's an usher.
1: An usher.
0: And then he's an usher at Fifth Third Field. It was their last game. And then there's that picture right there.
1: Look at Chuck. Chuck
0: gets it done. He's got his tongue out. And Chuck, there's nothing creepier than that. And by the way, when's your baby due? All right, there you go. Anyway. That's it on the comments. Good, because we got a lot to get through. Because you know we don't have a lot of time because we got to get off a little early today because I'm heading to Highland Meadows to raise money for Mom's house. All right, football picks brought to you by Castile Funeral Home and Cremation. 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Let's see. We had Hollywood, Jordan Strack, and Chad Yohannes went 4-3.
1: Okay.
0: Brad Packer Chuck. Meredith Party Runner Rob and Susie went 5-2.
1: Okay.
0: And Denman got off the schneid, went 6-1.
1: Okay.
0: The Michigan game didn't count because it was an even 35. So, Hollywood, you're in first place, tied with Chuck and Brad at 14-7.
1: All right.
0: I'm at 13-8 with Rob and Susie. Jordan's at 12-9, and Chad is at 8-13.
1: Toledo saved us all.
0: Yeah, I would say. Anyway, so there's our football picks. We'll be making them Thursday.
1: So I don't have to pick first this week. It's a tie.
0: Well, who's in first place?
1: We all are.
0: Well, it doesn't matter then. We're just going to, let's make it more difficult.
1: Round robin.
0: I can't hear Denny. What's wrong with his mic? I can't hear Denny. All right, Browns win.
3: 22 seconds left to play on fourth down. They go to the end zone. Incomplete. And that should do it for the Browns.
0: Deshaun Watson outplayed Baker Mayfield. Browns win 23-19 over the Buccaneers. What that means for Browns fans, well, he's going to get a few more starts. He'll be starting this weekend.
1: I can't wait.
0: He threw two touchdown passes, including a go-ahead 17-yarder in the fourth quarter. Browns comeback victory over the Tampa Bay Buccaneers, who were favored by 9. The game got delayed 2 hours and 12 minutes because of lightning.
1: Mm-hmm.
0: And then when they finally resumed, there was still rain coming down. But Watson outplayed Mayfield. And it's the first time between the two quarterbacks. Watson was 24-30 for 238, no turnovers, a 121.9 passer rating, and his best game since September 24, 2023, when the Browns played Tennessee. His performance against Buccaneers should quiet the critics for now and give first-year coach Todd Monken confidence to stick with him. Really? What do you have to say about that, Coach?
4: Browns are going to Browns. That.
0: All right. Does this silence the critics, Hollywood? Your thoughts go.
1: No. Not at all.
0: Yeah, I don't think so either.
1: Not at all. It was a lot of checkdowns. He played a clean game. No interceptions. I don't think he fumbled at all. So.
0: No, he didn't.
1: It was the rain delay. This was an ugly weekend of football. A lot of weird stuff happened, and the Browns browned. But this time they won.
0: Yep. Watson converted 4 times on third down on the drive that ended with his TD that gave the Browns a 23-19 lead, 3:51 to go in the game. Up next, Browns host the Carolina Panthers on September 27th.
1: Give me the Panthers.
0: Who's favored? I'm guessing the Browns, maybe?
1: No, the Panthers are going to be favored.
0: Are you sure?
1: Yep. Panthers 2.5.
0: Okay. Well, that's
1: the Browns
0: won't
1: be favored much this year unless they start winning a few.
0: We'll see. Here's what's going to happen, though. People will stop booing if this guy starts winning. I mean, that's just, let's be honest. People hate his guts unless he's winning.
1: Mm-hmm.
0: He's a pervert. He's a freak. Never should have got him unless he's winning. And that just shows you where our allegiance is.
1: No morals in Cleveland, huh?
0: Well, pretty much nowhere in society. Are you kidding me? We already talked about Cincinnati, Chase. Jamar Chase, that catch, he was unbelievable. Joe Burrow, 20 of 31, 207 yards, 2 TDs, no picks. He got sacked too many times. The big story is Cincinnati's defense, which was pretty friggin' amazing. C.J. Stroud, they gave him hell the entire game. Dexter Lawrence.
1: Sexy Dex.
0: Yeah, that dude's a beast. Texans outgained Cincinnati, 374 to 267. And they still lose.
1: Yeah.
0: So... you know, if you're a Bengals fan, you got to be encouraged.
1: They look pretty good.
0: All right, Saints beat the Ravens. Little surprise that Baltimore got beat at home.
1: There you go, people. The Saints aren't that bad. Calm down about the Lions.
0: I told you about that. I said the Saints are better than people think.
1: Yeah.
0: You ripped me for that, but whatever.
1: I mean, they look good.
0: Packers over the Jets. They got lucky in overtime.
1: They got very lucky, yeah.
0: Eagles over the Titans. The Titans had a little more fight in them than anybody thought.
1: Well, it was 137 degrees on the field.
0: Vikings and Bears, 9-3. What a sheet show.
1: Snooze fest.
0: In Chicago.
1: Yeah.
0: Yes, it was raining. Caleb Williams is injured, but will he miss any time? Stay tuned. That was an ugly, ugly game.
1: Yeah, it was boring.
0: Panthers over the Falcons. Falcons are in trouble. That was 34-3.
1: I saw that coming.
0: Patriots beat the Steelers. Let me just say it right now. The Steelers suck. They are a bad team. They have a bad offensive line. They have a bad quarterback who's too old.
1: No, they're going to do much better without Mike Tomlin. They're fine.
0: That's sarcasm, people. 49ers spanked the Dolphins. No surprise there.
1: Yeah.
0: Cowgirls beat the Commandos 37-20.
1: That was a pretty interesting game by Dak Prescott. I won't say good.
0: Honestly, the Sunday games and you know, since the golf tournament got canceled, I was just watching, you know, football nonstop.
1: Yeah.
0: And I was a little disappointed.
1: It wasn't much drama until the night game. I don't know if you stayed up for it.
0: Did not.
1: Okay. That was a pretty good game.
0: Yeah. My favorite part of the day yesterday was after the, well, before the second game or the night game, Sunday Night Football, was me sitting out on the patio dressed in my winter garb. Those of you watching on the Taylor Automotive live feed, of course, I'm wearing shorts.
1: Yes.
0: But I got a cigar going. I got my winter hat on and jacket. And we were FaceTiming Josh in Seattle.
1: Oh, that's cool.
0: So Sharon, Olivia, Josh, me, and it was awesome. And Sharon is going to Seattle for the first time in two weekends.
1: Oh, cool.
0: So she's all excited to see her boy. So there you go. Seahawks over the Cardinals, 31-7.
1: Expected.
0: Broncos bounce back, beat the Jaguars, 20-13. Raiders beating the Chargers in L.A. is really interesting. And I know it's only two games, but the Chargers have a horrendous schedule.
1: Yeah, they don't look too good.
0: They don't look very good. And then last night, let's see, Chiefs and the Colts.
3: Final play is Sunday, number two of the season. Bunker from 40 for the win. Kansas City, 2-0, winning in overtime.
0: 2 weeks in, I don't know if people are just overreacting or underreacting, or here's what I see in the NFL.
1: What you see?
0: I see rusty teams that didn't play a whole lot in the preseason.
1: Yeah, first two, three, four games are like that.
0: Which is sad. Preseason is four, working that out, at least one game of it. Yeah. But a lot of teams do not look good, including the Lions, who – I'm starting to think it's more coaching than anything, Hollywood, that the Lions' biggest issues is their defensive coordinator and their offensive coordinator.
1: I would agree with you for the offense, for the defense. There's nothing there. All you have is Hutch. Everything else is – McNeil is okay.
0: Okay, but as a coach, can't you coach up players to be in the right position because they weren't there? They weren't in the right position.
1: In high school and college, this is the pros. These are the best athletes. I told you where to go. You weren't there. That I don't blame coaching much unless it's like egregious behavior in the NFL. Their defensive coordinator ain't doing terrible. They're just getting beat one on one. They'll be there. They're in frame. They just got blown by. Chris Olave had a career day against us. And Josh Allen. I mean, you can't have all your money on the offensive side of the football and expect the defense with our top guys injured. We know we don't have safeties. We don't have DBs. We knew all of this coming into the season. It is what it is. We got to go out and we got to score 40 to 50 points a game to win, which sounds insane.
0: Well, it's going to be interesting taking on the Jets. Another former Lions coach coming in, Aaron Glenn, who had a pretty damn strong defense.
1: Yeah.
0: And he had some injuries, yeah. But he's a better coach. Yeah. And I, as a coach, I'm a little surprised that you're minimalizing
1: coaching in the NFL. Yeah, in the NFL. If this was college, I agree. Like, I think Michigan's offensive coordinator sucks. I think the Lions probably should have got Mike McDaniels instead of the coach that – I don't even know our offensive coordinator's name. He's just not doing a good job.
0: I think his last name is Pepsid.
1: Yeah.
0: No, I don't know what it is.
1: I'm not.
0: It's bad.
1: It ain't the – I mean, hey, these guys get paid a lot of money to perform. I'm not putting it on the coaches yet.
0: Yeah. I'm starting to wonder that it's more coaching than anything. You know, when they gave up that touchdown on a blown coverage, ugh. That hurt.
1: Yeah.
0: All right, we're taking a break, and hopefully Mike Coulter will be joining us to tell us about his son, who's going to be on The Voice this year. So tonight is the 30th season debut. I don't think he's on tonight, but we'll check in with Mike if he stinking jumps online with us here. It's Denny Radio Sports and More, brought to you by Cinco de Mayo Mexican Bar and Grill. 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
6: Welcome back, boys and girls. Denny Radio, sports and more, brought to you by Cinco de Mayo Mexican Bar and Grill. Appreciate you tuning by the show. All right, we got Jenna Dore from Perrysburg. She's going to be on Survivor, which premieres 8 o'clock on Wednesday. And we have another local guy who gets all his talent from his mother. His name is Brendan Coulter, and he's a graduate of Northview High School. His blind audition is scheduled to air sometime this week.
7: Okay.
6: The 30th premiere of The Voice is tonight at 8 o'clock on NBC. And joining us right now on our Taylor Automotive live Facebook feed is his dad, Mike Coulter. Mike, welcome to the broadcast.
8: Hey, what's up, Mike? What's up?
6: All right, so Mike runs PT Link, and that's where the Den Man went for both of his surgeries. And, well, it's Mike's staff that does such a great job. anyway, Mike just
8: very
6: loves
8: true.
6: You like to inflict all kind of pain, and the reason Sid is the reason why you're successful. Anyway.
8: That's right. That's right.
6: Now, Mike Coulter has a long history of music in Toledo, the Scooby Snacks. He's doing Mike with Mikes. So you've been around. We just can't get rid of you. You go to a pub, and there he is singing and dancing and doing his thing.
8: But, dancing especially. Yeah.
6: You shake your groove thing. All right. So, dude, I heard over the weekend that your son, Brendan, who is – where does he live? Does he live in New York?
8: So he was in New York for quite a while, and his wife is on a national Broadway tour, her second year for the Broadway musical Six. So he actually, it didn't make any sense for him to, you know, pay the big bucks in New York for a one bedroom, one bath apartment. So he left and started, you know, kind of touring with her. And then then another group sends him all over the country and on cruise ships and everything else where he performs. And, you know, he had auditioned for The Voice and, you know, was accepted for that. And, you know, so he'll be on either, it's not this week, it's either next week or the following. They're like 6 episodes of blind auditions, and he'll find out a couple days beforehand. I'll have to let you know which day specifically.
6: Yeah, please do. So look for Brendan Coulter, people, from Toledo, well, Sylvania.
8: Yep.
6: So this isn't his first bite at the apple, right? Didn't he try to get on The Voice before?
8: Yeah, actually, he was on. He was out there for like 5 weeks before, like 3 years ago, and he ended up going all the way through and got right up to the point of walking into the door to the judges. And the producer came out and said, "I'm so sorry, they've chosen all of their people on their team." So you know, it was basically over for him at that point. He left, and he was a little disheartened. So he really wasn't interested in trying it out. And they actually reached back out to him, you know, here this last year. And so, so he decided to try it again. So
7: that's cool.
6: All right. So he's in LA right now. Isn't it where they taped the show?
8: Technically. Yeah. Yep.
6: Okay. Yep. Okay. You're not telling me the truth, Coulter. Come on.
7: NDAs, man.
6: How bad? It's like when I'm in there for my PT with my knees, how bad is this going to hurt? Oh, it's not going to hurt at all. And then I got tears coming down my freaking face because you're a butcher.
8: That's only because it's you, Denny. We don't hurt anyone else.
6: Yeah, I've seen people walk out of there in tears. Come on. All right. So
8: it's all out of love.
6: So where is he?
8: He's actually right now in Charlotte, North Carolina. That's where his wife is from, and she's on a break from her show, and they're just taking a break and until the show starts. He was out there for about 5-6 weeks.
6: It's been recorded. They're not really live.
8: Well, the first part is pre-recorded, and then depending on how far you make it,
6: already done his audition. He knows right now, and so do you, if anybody turned, don't you?
8: Yeah, but I'm not going to tell you.
7: Can't ruin the TV magic, man.
8: That's right. I'll tell you privately if you allow me to crank on your knee at the same time, Denny.
6: That'd be no. Listen, we're on ESPN Radio. Our mics barely work. Do you really think that this is going to turn into some viral uproar and he's going to be kicked off the show because you tell us if he got a chair to turn?
8: No, I think there's a good chance that his chair turns.
6: His chair. That's not the chair we want to turn, dude. We want one of the judges.
8: I know. That's all I can say is his chair. Yeah, no one else's. But yeah, no. I think there's a 50% chance that he got a chair turn. So yeah, but he's. He's super talented. He's amazing. He's going to go places.
6: Can you tell us what song he sings?
8: No matter how far he gets, it's a Jelly Roll song. That's all I know. Mm-hmm. Yeah.
6: He didn't even tell his old man. I love it.
8: Yeah.
6: That's funny. But how proud are you and your wife of Brendan though to do this?
8: Oh man, good. We're super proud. Yeah. He's going to go places no matter what. I mean, he's amazing. He's already constantly talking to people and auditioning for things. He's got an agent, he's a real deal. So his wife's already a star. So, I mean, they perform together and it's like the new Sonny and Cher. I mean, they're amazing. So,
6: when you look at his career, when it comes to music and you look at your career to music, deep down, do you hate his guts?
8: Oh, big time. Yeah. I was supposed to be a rock star, but the only other choice was physical therapist.
6: Yeah. When I saw you in the 80s in that friggin' mullet, dude, you were getting it done back then. And I thought this guy's going to be on Star Search and he's going to be something.
8: That's right, man.
6: And nope. You sit around and you hurt people all day long at PT Link.
8: And it's fun.
6: By the way, I highly recommend PT Link.
7: Yes, you do.
6: I went back. I enjoyed the pain so much for my knee. I went back another
7: time. Twice,
6: yeah, I went back for my knee. And when they do my shoulder or my hips, guess where I'm going? I'm going to PT, which, by the way, people don't know this. PT stands for pain and torture.
8: Yeah, pain and torture. With a PT Link physical therapy. That's right.
6: That's awesome, dude. All right. Congratulations. And keep me posted on when we can see him. And thanks for doing the show. I appreciate you, man.
8: Thanks, guys. Have a great day.
7: Thanks, Mike. Have a good one.
6: Okay. All right. There you go. All right. We got a break because we're signing off early. Denny Radio Sports and More on ESPN Radio 100.7, The Ticket.
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6: All right, final segment of Denny Radio, sports and more. We're going to sign off a little early today because I'm heading over to Highland Meadows playing in the Mom's House Golf Tournament with the Crown Boys. Raising money for Mom's House, which is an American amazing charity here in Northwest Ohio, helping out unwed mothers and girls to be able to finish their high school, get their diploma, even though they get pregnant. It's they're doing God's work over there, man. So I'm excited to be part of this tournament once again. And those of you that are judging them, shut your pie hole. Okay, there you go. All right, Hollywood, I want to finish with Friday night high school. Bedford Kicking Mules, 24-7 victory over Monroe.
7: Yeah.
6: Battle of the Golden Cleat. It was lockdown defense. Huh.
7: Wonder why.
6: Bedford's got a good defense. What? By the way, you're the defensive coordinator.
7: No,
6: right?
7: Not for the varsity.
6: Yeah,
7: I'm just a defensive assistant, just the eyes in the sky.
6: Okay, but still, that's an important role, my man.
7: Yeah.
6: So congratulations. Hey, Bedford is 4-0 for the first time since 2013.
7: Yep.
6: You know what I noticed about Friday night?
7: What?
6: Anything you wanted to say about the game? I was watching it at home. I was watching it having a cigar and a fake beer. It was awesome.
7: Oh, Monroe sucks. I can say it now.
6: Yeah, Monroe's not very good. They didn't have a big turnout either in the stands either, which I thought was
7: They had a couple people there. They knew what was coming.
6: Yeah, it was like eight people.
7: They got what they deserved.
6: Yeah, there you go. What I noticed about all the games Friday night, many lopsided games. Anthony Wayne crushing Bowling Green, 35-0.
7: Yeah.
6: Whitmer, 57. Springfield, 14. Perrysburg, 55. Southview, 7. Genoa, 56. Mummy, 17.
7: Ah, that one got ugly.
6: Eastwood, 55-7 over Fostoria. Liberty Center, 61. Bryan, 6. Yeah. Archibald, 54. Evergreen, 0. Delta, 70. Swanton, 0. Central Catholic continuing their domination over St. John's, 45-17. They have a 12-game winning streak. But the one that really surprised me was in Tontogony.
7: Mm-hmm.
6: The Otsego Knights, go Knights, where my daughter's a music teacher there. They roared out of the gate. They completely dismantled Oak Harbor, 60-0. They were up 40-0 at halftime, 257 yards of offense in the first half. The Knights defense forced three punts, two turnovers on downs, had an interception in the first half. The offense scored on six possessions to force a running clock to start the second half. I didn't know they did that.
7: Oh, yeah. You gotta get up out of there as the refs.
6: Yeah. The other thing, college football, Oregon took down Portland State, 84-0. After they suffered an upset loss at the hands of Oklahoma State. Okay, that's just rude.
7: That was unnecessary.
6: That was rude.
7: That was unnecessary.
6: I mean, come on.
7: But that is how you send a message. Like, all right.
6: What message?
7: We're not going to play with our food anymore. They did it the first 2 weeks. It cost them finally.
6: Is it possible Oregon's overrated in the Big Ten?
7: Yeah.
6: Is it possible?
7: Yeah.
6: That maybe they're not as good?
7: We'll see.
6: They have kooky uniforms.
7: Hopefully,
6: but
7: they'll get better as the season goes. We'll see.
6: Okay. And then the other thing I wanted to mention, Friday night, Tigers, the Detroit Tigers, who had been eliminated, they're in Chicago. They were down by 6, and they came back. They rallied. They beat the White Sox 11-8 Friday night. Detroit was down 8-2 and came back.
7: I gave up on them, though.
6: Finally?
7: Finally.
6: All right, good.
7: You know, wild card watch is over.
6: Yeah, yeah. There you go.
7: You see, I didn't say anything today.
6: No, I know. Well, no, because they mathematically eliminated.
7: Yeah, now they can't. I can't.
6: No. You know, so you lost one of your weapons to try to antagonize the host. And the other thing I wanted to mention was my Detroit Pistons. They signed all defensive forward Asar Thompson. He agreed to a 5-year, $155 million rookie scale contract extension. According to ESPN, Thompson lands the fully guaranteed extension after making first-team All-D and finishing third in Defensive Player of the Year voting last year. He's 23 years old, averages 9.9 points, 5.7 boards, 3.1 assists, 0.9 a blocks in blocks. And let's see. His twin brother, Amen Thompson, plays for the Rockets. He's got bragging rights because, well, he signed a 5-year, $208 million rookie extension.
7: Well, he's more offensive.
6: Well, yeah, he is. But still, those two together have a combined $363 million that they're making. Yeah, things
7: are
6: good for
7: the mama.
6: Yeah, exactly. Now, Amen's got the bragging rights, but still, here's what I pray that Asar does with that $155 million contract extension. Buy yourself a jump shot.
7: A shooting coach. That's
6: get
7: you
6: yourself
7: need.
6: A shooting coach.
7: Yeah.
6: There you go. All right. This
7: Jalen
6: is going to be.
7: Duren is a bum.
6: Yeah.
7: I just had to throw that in.
6: Dude, he's done. He's done. He's whining about being disrespected.
7: Yeah.
6: Yeah, you disrespected the fans by sucking in the playoffs. All right, we're going to sign off like we normally do, but we're just going to jam it into the ESPN.
7: Yeah. You guys got to listen to Mike and Mike.
6: Golic and Golic,
7: yeah,
6: whatever.
7: Like
6: and then tomorrow we'll be on regular time. So Hollywood, paperwork in order, hit it.
7: Yes, sir.
8: I'm out of here.
6: Until next time, this is Denny Schaefer saying do what you love is freedom. Loving what you do, that's happiness. Keep dreaming and love the one who loves you most. See ya, Toledo.
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0: Daniel. That's all I'm going to say. And thanks for the call. Greatly appreciate it. Hopefully you call back next week and say this attaboy worked. You know?
1: Daniel.
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9: 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Coach, you said your message at halftime to the guys was everything matters. 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
10: Similar. You know, we celebrated Jeremiah a little bit. He deserves it. In 33 games, becoming the all-time leading receiver in Ohio State history. That's saying something. And so we celebrated that a little bit. We also just talked about the fact that the issue is always going to be there. But our goal is to become the best team in America. The best team, not... And we say tribe, but not the bunch of individuals. And so, you know, that's what we're chasing right now, to leave a legacy behind at Ohio State. And but overall, the response was what we were looking for today.
9: Defensively, what made that unit so effective today?
10: I thought we played hard. Matt mixed in some pressures with some zone coverage and, you know, just knocked back the line of scrimmage and played for 60 minutes.
9: We'll have a final comment after this.
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9: Coach, you mentioned Jeremiah Smith earlier. How quickly did you realize, whether that was in recruiting or his time here at Ohio State, that he could be the all-time leading receiver here at Ohio State?
10: He's always had the ability. We knew he was a special player when we recruited him. But a lot of things have to, you know, work out for something like that to happen. And so much of it is the what he's done, the work that he's done, the type of player he is, the discipline that he plays with. You know, it's just... it's pretty amazing to be around, you know, and I know Ohio State fans appreciate it, but it's like when you're around somebody like that, you got to appreciate every moment you have with them. And the other part is he's finding his voice as a leader because, you know, we're going to need him. The guys really look up to him.
9: This is the Ohio State Sports Network from Learfield.
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19: 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Ohio State Buckeye legend and so on and so forth. Thank you for being on Black and White again, sir.
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20: 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It's right. Just that opportunity to educate kids through the game of basketball and just say, hey, man, I'm born and raised in Toledo. And Toledo will always be my roots. 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And again, that's the city. Toledo is the city that touched me.
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19: That is where we tip the cap. The Kirk Cousins cap should be tipped. 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It's not about talent. It's not about anything. Skill set. None of that.
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16: 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It's something totally different. 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
25: And we go. As we begin, welcome in, my friends, on a medical moment. It's the Monday. Don't it sound kind of crass? We like to come sports talk, kiss his ass. Hey, we can open it up. Glass City, I say, hey, what's up? What's good? What should we do? Yeah, we bring in the wood. Oh, yes. How you doing, the rider? It's the move of the rider. Hey, I told you to watch the drop. So I'm trying to tell you right now, that's what it is. It's a promo. I'm joining in. Josh Burnham, I messed up all the cameras. There it is. Bing. What's good, man? How you doing? Josh, you are the guy. I'm going to tell, I got your spot in a minute. What's up, people? Glass City. Fastest buck 20 in sports. It's called Black and White Sports. I am Andre of the Savage. Jizz. These are life and times of a rider. They're life and times of a rider. Hey, this is what it is. Shout out to Leon and Wanda. We doing it. Episode 3 is tomorrow. Where you at? You say you love snowfall. You're not even here. You don't know. You don't even know what's going on. What's up? This is what's going on, Josh Burr. Look at that. Right on the cue. How you doing, man?
26: I'm doing just fine.
25: Oh, you got the mic. Oh, you got a different mic, too.
26: Yeah, different
25: didn't get
26: mic.
25: They didn't get your regular hookup, right? They didn't straighten
26: well,
25: you out.
26: Well, it's still a work in progress.
25: I got you.
26: Our
25: got you.
26: Superior engineering team at the Cumulus Complex is on the job.
25: Right on, as always. Okay, 877-909-1007 is how you call us, talk to us, but text us will be the best bet, and Josh allows this. It's not really my format, it ain't my program. But here's what the program of mine might be today on a Medical Moments Monday. Boy, it was that on the NFL situation, for sure. But I even have my own, Josh. Medical, I didn't tell you that. I was jammed up. I was in St. V's in the morning.
26: Oh, what happened?
25: Oh, man. Listen, Josh, what you don't do, let me tell you. Here's what it is. Don't run around here and be playing around, laying around, spraying around, you know, graying around the devil, Josh. Don't do it. You get clapped. Can I leave it there? I'm going to leave it at that.
26: Yeah, I'm just going to say,
25: it's a word to the wise. That's what I do. It's a word to the people. Let me help them. Let me be the example. Don't be Acerini. Okay? That would be me today as we have it. Yep. Out here, salute to my 2024 brothers from the NFL draft. These are my guys. Jay Daniels, Kaylee Kay, you know. Hey, C-Dub, these boys. I felt the pain. Josh, these boys went, snap, crackle, pull.
27: And I can't get up.
25: It was ugly. Jaden Daniels, but this is what we said. Jaden Daniels, we said this. This man is my size out here running around in the NFL, running around, tripping. Now, we covered this the other day with my man, Bing, bring him in. He told you what happens when people like him see people my size acting like they want to get Prancerini running through the meadow, and then here he is, the edge rusher, Impress. Good day. What will happen, Impress?
28: Hey, man, he about 12 meals away from being ready for the NFL.
25: Hey, you can't do it.
28: Put some meat on his bones, man.
25: Or stay in the pocket. Get rid of the ball, stay in the pocket. They got rules to help you. But when you get out there, loosey-goosey, ooh, okay? And then you got the quarterback can tell you, too. As we say, oh, Josh is explosive with the insert. John Nowajeski, what's the word, sir?
29: Gentlemen, have you ever watched the National Geographic Channel and you see an antelope prancing in the wild, and all of a sudden the lions gobble them up? Jaden Daniels yesterday. Let's wish him well. That looked terrible, what happened to him yesterday.
25: Yeah, you did get – Josh got you, though, Ski. You did. Stop. There'll be no
29: gobbling
25: him up.
29: What happened?
25: No, you roll the tape back. Yep.
29: Well, maybe that's why you were in St. B's. I'm just giving you a – be careful.
25: Listen. But look,
29: no, that's what I'm saying.
25: But let me roll it back. Let's roll it back. No. Because today we crammed in. We have no time for the dilly-dally today. None of your exploits and the foolishness, okay? Especially with your guy. But I told you, you were looking at a hamstring. So Ski's a Bear guy, everybody. But we got Jaden Daniels. We got Caleb Williams. We got really extreme, again, medical moments yesterday. In Jaden Daniels' case, it's really weird because you're talking about a reoccurrence thing. So you wonder where that's going. But like we said, we always said it. It's just here it is, and he's getting snap crackled, and it's happening. I don't know. The season last year was tough. We're talking about do we believe whether or not he's that guy because we didn't get to see him a lot last year or sporadically, what have you. But once again, he's a little, light of foot with a lot of these guys, you know what I'm saying, in this level. But he's a talented guy. So, you know, I don't know where the happy medium is, but I hope they can find it. But for his sake, I'm not sure. This is the last of this. Whenever he does come back, Caleb Williams, on the other hand, we could probably attribute a lot of this to a lot of this. We're talking about prancing around, but he's been running and doing a lot of it. It's been spectacular. The people have loved it. Ski, I'm sure you have had a lot of fun watching that, but maybe there's a contributor there in terms of, you know, overkill to some degree out of that first week. You come back, he's in the same maneuver. You know what I mean? He's making a play, probably getting ready to score. And it was no question to me. I saw as soon as he pulled up, it snapped. I could almost hear it snap through my television the way that it did. You know what I mean? And so you just never know with those. That's tricky. But, Ski, you got to be excited that you're not hearing tears off bone, all this other stuff that it could be. Yeah. That's it. We'll see you next time. And you're not hearing that. So, listen, you know, you got to love that.
29: Yeah, when you see a non-contact injury, especially over the last few years, it was visualizing the worst with those Achilles injuries that you've seen with these guys. And just so fortunate. And the team himself, everyone involved, the NFL, because let's make no mistake, the NFL can't have a young guy that's on the uprise go down for the year like that, just like Jaden Daniels back to back. So it is definitely a huge sigh of relief. And now he's expected to play next week against the Eagles. So we'll see what happens. So?
25: Go ahead, Mike. I was going to ask you anyway, jump in there, but on just reacting to these.
28: No, if he's expected to play next week, that's a bad idea, first of all. I just want to say that they pulled all the wool over everybody's eyes with that 53 points, and then they had, 3 points when he got hurt?
25: Yeah, you know we were going there. Yeah, he was going to answer for that, Mike. We were going there. Week 159, week 2, 3, and then we're talking about, you know, again, we sat here and said the man is blitzing all the damn time. I thought we said that in the classroom. Right. Like, what is going on? You know, but nonetheless – you know, here we are. We got the fellas in here today, so we're going to get right to it, man. As you guys can see, real quick, a couple things I got to do, though, guys. Like I said, coming out of the hospital work, I do want to shout out. I'm pulling up in the parking lot, and I see, you know what I'm saying, the big dog in the parking lot with the Browns on. You know, he's proud today. He's got his Browns, you know, hoodie on. And I said, what you think? You know, is Deshaun Shador. And he was stuck like, oh. You know, he did have to, it's tough now. He was real with that. So shout out to you, Chad. I know it's ridiculous as we come in here to next week to the home opener, man. But shout out to him, man, because the thing is, he hit me with the – hold on. When I said, well, check us out, man, today at 4 p.m. on the radio side. And before I could even get it all the way out, he's I knew it. It's your voice. All the time I'm locked in. So, Chad, we love you, brother. Appreciate you, man, every time. Thank you. And we apologize, too, for a lot of these antics. We're sorry. And Josh, too. We apologize for Josh Burnham because he's a wild guy.
26: We are a victim of our own circumstances.
25: Yes.
26: We can't help what we do.
25: Yes.
26: We just expect sympathy and your understanding.
25: Yes. Thank you very much. All right. So we continue. Shout out to my man, Chad. And also, too, on the program, everybody plugged in before we hit this first break. As we get to the bottom of the hour, we are action-packed today, fellas. So, I'm going to wrap with you guys. Then we will break for a minute because we have a couple of of guests. Pretty noteworthy in the Toledo area, certainly at this time. And we have the incomparable, I would say. I think if I said taking the municipal bench in 2018, reelect in 2023, also founder of the Acoustics for Autism entire concept, along with Project I Am, and also the lead singer of Arctic Clam, the one and only Miss Nicole Corey, will join us here bottom of the hour. Why, Sal? You got in trouble? No, it's because she's the Browns ticket holder, and she's been watching this. And I've been wanting to discuss all of this with her, so we're going to Browns Nation on that level. All right, bottom of the hour, we'll do that with her. And then at the top, fellas, after you guys roll out of here, we're going to have Mr. Let's Take Us to Overtime here. If anybody saw the Rockets over the weekend and how they did the 49-48 on you, clutch style over on Bancroft, if you missed it, right? You should have saw when you thought all was lost and it was time to go ahead and pack it up and ride out. By the way, the skeletal crowd was ridiculous, Glass City. What are we doing? But nonetheless, those of you who were around to see 19 come to the foreground, Mr. Daryl Barnett Jr., we love that. Former Scott Bulldog, all of this. And again, kind of like family style. You know what I'm saying? Monty Features, you know something about that. It's what it is. So we're going to have the big dog in here right at the top of the hour, man. So we'll talk to him about that whole situation, man. So, again, just excited today. It's a Medical Moments Monday. We're crazy. We got to impress. Ski is here. And so let's roll on. So now back to this, though, guys. Hey, Ski, I think it might have been the mustache, Ski. Caleb Williams went to the booty chin, and look what happened. See, you didn't say that, Ski. He shaved his chin off.
29: You cannot roll in like Billy Dee in Lando Calrissian right. from Star Wars. Okay,
28: no, that was Dirk Diggler.
29: You cannot do it. That's enough. But yeah, listen, guys. Hey, let's be cautious. He's probably never felt that before. Hey, side of caution, I agree with you, Monty. Let's sit him for a couple of weeks. That's why you're paying Badgett top-notch money to be your backup. There were a lot of teams in the NFL that believed he could have been their starter. So we're going to see that. Let's rest him for 2 weeks, and then you know he'll come back and the Bears will get back after it.
28: Yeah, because if he playing this week, the only thing that he can do is aggravate it. And it'll go from a 2 to 3 week thing to a 6 to 8 week thing where it's just a nagging injury that, you know, it'll be harder to get over, man. Sit him down, let him get healthy. And you know, even if you, I don't think they will, but even if you drop the next 2 games, your season is not gone. Whereas if this lingers on and on and on, it has a possibility to one, kill your season and also kill his momentum going into anything playoff bound.
29: 100% agree with that.
25: Ski, let me ask you this, though, too, talking to Monty Features and John Norjeski here, Black and White Sports on this Medical Moments Monday. Hope you guys had a great weekend. Ski, let me ask you this, though, but where are you hearing this? Because everything I heard over the morning and everything, there's certainly no talk of a next week. And I'm not saying you didn't. I just want to know, where are they saying this? That he could
29: there's just various reports because of the grade of the hamstring. Right. You're always going to get conflicting reports if it's not a major issue. And I just think it's always, you know, the talking heads, the people online, the Adam Schefters of the world. That's what you're hearing now. So I think the MRI revealed nothing major. It's a grade 1 hamstring. And because it is a minor hamstring, I think that's why some people do come back from that weekly, but because this is the NFL, guys, it's a long season. Like Monty said, let's just rest 2 weeks. And you know what? Quite frankly, the way the Eagles have been playing, I don't think we need Caleb Williams to rebound against the Eagles.
25: you might have a point though. But see, yesterday was a trickery. Monty, remember we talked about this. I did that whole thing and asked you like, hey, can you see a scenario where they would even be competitive? Everybody's like, nah, nope. And I'm saying, there's what I look for. The only people that was really as whack as they seemed was Miami. There was no hocus pocus to that whatsoever. But even they, you know, they had some moments in the game, but that wasn't – the other 2 games, you actually were looking at it like, what's going to happen here in Tennessee? What's about to happen? Well, I mean, the Saints did get it off. Excuse me. Shout out Hightower, too. We should have came in. Hightower needed a shot today for the Saints, man, because nobody – well, again, I have it on my board. You know what I mean? We still didn't completely have a great weekend. But it was solid, though. We were cool. You know what I'm saying? We didn't necessarily tap out and look crazy. But with that, the Saints, man, what do we want to do with that? Now, what are we going to say? Let me ask you, Monty, I'll start with you right there. Baltimore Ravens, remember I said this, week two we're going to be asking which team is which. You know what I'm saying? Baltimore, the first week, the second week, Bears. First week, second week, which one? Cowboys, first week, second week. You know, we could go on. You know what I mean? So here they have you right now with the questions.
28: Yeah, man, I was really surprised because it looked, from week one, it looked like the Ravens had finally found out a great way to use Derrick Henry. And then they went back to last year's Ravens. I don't understand. And I'm still waiting for the MRI report for the Steelers offense because they definitely had to pull. They pulled something.
25: Yeah.
28: A tour or something or a meniscus or something. I don't know. But,
25: yeah, your guys, we're going to get to your guys, too, in a moment. But nonetheless, you know, this is it's a really interesting contrast that a lot of teams are now looking at. Let me turn to the team where it's not looking like this, Ski. I'm going to come back to you, especially when we talk about the quarterback and what you're seeing from 1-5, but it's really not seeming like that now. It's actually like 9 is fine in KC because, Ski, it looks like the same as it ever was.
29: Well, it does, but it doesn't, Sav, because for the Colts to take for the Indianapolis Colts, a team that we thought was dead after last week's performance, to take them to overtime at home says a lot. Listen, this is a tough league, and we mentioned it last week. The defenses for all of these teams that we're mentioning are just starting to come together or figure it out because their starters and you know what they do in practice in the preseason isn't real. So we saw a little bit of that this week. I mean, you can make an argument. I mean, the Ravens came down that they had some injuries at the last moment. You could make an argument that if Sam Rouch for the Bears catches that ball or Caleb Williams doesn't tweak his hamstring, he goes in for the win. I mean, it's a game of inches, gentlemen. The Commanders going in at for a touchdown right before half, and Jaden Daniels dislocates his elbow completely. That's derailed the whole Commanders' effort. Right. That game was pretty close up until that moment. So there's – I don't think – any of these teams, we can really get a gauge on who they are, especially, but you mentioned the Dolphins are exactly who we thought they were. And like I said last week, if you don't bet against the Saints or the Falcons every week to lose, I don't care who they're playing. Take the other team on the money line every week, and you are going to win that bet. That team is probably the worst in the NFL.
25: Talking to the fellas here, man, black and white. Go ahead, Monty, go ahead.
28: Oh, no, and I was about to say, and NFL doing a really good job of making the parity of the league look really good. Again, you get right. These highs in scores the last week, and then this week they brought them way, way down. So now, you know, the betting public don't know where to put money at. And I'm pretty sure that's going to serve the NFL really, really well.
29: 100%. Monty, listen, the Browns had a 3% chance going on the road, and we called it. A lot of us called it last night, Friday afternoon on the show. AG, Aunt Griggs called it. I mean, we knew Deshaun and that defense was going to come back to play, and look what happened. So that right there, a 3% chance, and then they go back, they go down and win that football game. So I just love Todd Monken's response. Brown's going to Brown, and he had nothing to say with that. So that was great.
28: Hey, Mother Nature need a game ball for that game.
29: Right, yeah. 2.5-hour delay. Incredible.
25: There you have a hell of a weekend. I got my guys in here. All right, John Norjeski is here. Monty Features is here, the edge rusher and the quarterback, all right, respectively. Harbaugh, 0-2, all right, first time in college or pro. There's an interesting thought for everybody, but, again, a lot with the karma. McCarthy over here. Everybody thought they got away. I'm looking at the Michigan thing now. Hey, Rick, I'm sorry I got to tell you, brother. I'm hurt with it, but it's feeling like the karmic nations have come down on everything Michigan because everybody is on the list was a part of the, you know, all the scandal boxes, they were all in that. Moore, Harbaugh, McCarthy, all these boys. Look at the whole situation if we really weigh it up and then what we got going currently. So we'll see how that goes. But that was just interesting. I don't know if a lot of people mentioned that. It was the first time, man, he's starting this way. And it doesn't look like it's getting ready to improve anytime soon. The Chargers look corny as hell. Again, and then Aaron Rodgers, though, mind, I'm going to take this break. We got to talk to the judge here in a moment. But Aaron Rodgers, man, listen, that was one of those second thought hits. Like, boy, you know, see, I don't know if this is really worth this.
28: But the thing is, they got him in there, and he can't get out of first gear, man. Like, you going to take it? It's like,
1: no.
28: When your transmission is
1: gentlemen,
28: slipping, you can't get out of first gear, man.
1: Hey, listen, you remember years ago, Monty, when Joe Montana was with the Chiefs and the Giants ended his career? That hit that Aaron Rodgers
25: Ski, I thought
1: so
25: that.
1: Reminiscent.
25: I was thinking that, Ski. I thought he was dead. I thought he was about to be dead.
1: If none of the listeners know what we're talking about, please go YouTube that, because that yeah. was –
25: 1990.
1: Very eerily similar.
25: 1990.
1: Very, very eerily similar, Sav.
25: Indeed.
1: And wow.
25: Exactly. Just like, wow, we got the judge in here. Browns fan, I can't believe it. This ought to be a hell of a conversation. But here comes the judge, people. Get back in here. Black and white. Sit tight.
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2: Incident free. No unusual slowdowns at this time on your Monday commute. If you're seeing anything we're not, you can call or text. That's your Cumulus Toledo right now. Traffic.
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7: Still a bit breezy from the northeast overnight, bottoming out in the mid-50s and very few light rain showers. A little bit more evening rain tomorrow. Fall officially kicks off at 8.05 p.m., a high of only 62 degrees. More scattered showers Wednesday, then it's smoother sailing and sunny skies from Thursday onward. From the 13 Action News First Alert Weather Center, I'm meteorologist Dan Smith.
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25: It's a Medical Moments Monday, 100.7 FM. That's ESPN here in the Glass City, known as Toledo, Ohio. We come to you live from the Cumulus Media Campus, south portion of the town. Thank you very much. We appreciate you. We do it every day, 4 to 6 p.m. I am Andre of the Savages. Took a quick pause. My guy's still on set, though. Monty Features, John Nowajeski will resume in a moment. But we had to intercede, Josh. We have an intercession.
26: We do?
25: We do. Because we have a very special guest today. Matter of fact, this has actually been, it's been a couple weeks in the making. And now, as it turns out, we have a real dichotomy. So I have to ask someone, how would they settle? Somebody who has to sit every day at work and try to figure out, like, what to do. We like, especially like hooligans like you, Josh. You know, you a renegade hooliger.
26: I am like the big troublemaker back
25: then. Yeah, you don't, listen, what I will say, what you don't want to do is be around this woman in a professional capacity. It might not be the thing you want. Certainly, I hope that's never in the forecast. But as I mentioned, taking the bench in 2018, reelected 2023, also the founder and spearhead, the visionary of what you all now know as the staple of this community called Acoustics for Autism and Project I Am. Also, too, you might every now and again catch her sauntering through a stage near you as the lead singer of Arctic Clam. Ladies and gentlemen, please join Josh and myself with the distinct honor of welcoming the honorable Miss Nicole Corey and Mrs. Hayes. Good day. How are you doing? Hold on, where are we here? Josh, is he muted? Turn her up. Make sure she's not muted. Hold on 1 second. Okay, we got you. Okay, again, let's try it. Let's try it again. I hope we got you.
26: Nothing.
25: You not? Can you hear us? She can hear us? Why can we not hear her? What you got going, Josh? Hold on. We got to figure it out. We apologize. Of course, this is what would go on. Let's see, Josh. There's nothing that we got going on this side?
26: No, I mean, everything's... We'll try the old reboot.
25: The
26: nothing yet.
25: Unmute. Okay. All right. Give it another try, Your Honor. Hold on. I don't know if you got some kind of mute button. You sure you don't have a mute button on your side on the phone or any of that? All right. Roll it, Josh. Break it real quick. Let's sort it out. Let's get it straight.
26: Oh, hang on. Think of me. I have something a little bit. Let's see.
15: Let's see. Almost there. Let's see. Almost there.
25: Uh-oh.
17: Hello?
25: Oh, there we go.
15: Hold on, there we go.
25: Or we got an echo. So we okay, there. Now I'm hearing something though on your side. It sounds like maybe the microphone.
17: Hello?
25: Yep.
17: Hello?
25: Yeah, there we go.
17: Got me?
25: Yep, we got you.
17: All right.
25: Okay, there we go. Breaking through. See? Perseverance. Well, again, welcome once again, Your Honor. Thank you very much for taking some time to be on Black and White Sports with us here today.
0: Sure, anytime.
25: Well, and really, if
0: these
25: I'm
0: guys be- are like, why? These guys are like, why do you have a female judge on this sports show right now?
25: Well, and as luck would have it, which makes it very twisted, ladies and gentlemen, that I have to inquire about certain individuals, as she said, with a woman who happens to be of legal superiority, and I come with Deshaun Watson. We're going down Deshaun Watson Street. But let me back it up first, Your Honor. Thank you again, first and foremost. But as a big Browns fan, listen, this is a lifelong Browns fan, everybody. And so she's one of the people I always really think of when a lot of these, you know, like we do Andy. Andy is a guy, he's on our show, Your Honor. He lives in Cleveland. So, you know, he has that excuse. You were in Toledo, so sometimes it's hard to figure you guys out. But nonetheless, the things you all go through, I think of a certain select group of people. You happen to be one of them. Shout out to the butler. So let me roll back a couple weeks here, and let me just ask you this. Even though we are where we are now, we've come back to the forefront. What was your thought, or what are your thoughts, or have they been on this quarterback situation? As an extreme fan, where are you on maybe what should happening, or are you happy with what is going on?
0: No, I'm not happy with what's going on, probably much like most people. I've been pretty disgusted with the whole situation. I've been pretty disgusted with the Cleveland Browns front office for the last several years. I was a Stefanski fan. I think he got a bad rap. You know, when you're able to take one season and take six quarterbacks and go to the playoffs, I think that's that earns you some time to still keep coaching. That being said, I think it's safe to say that the Deshaun Watson trade will go down as the worst trade in all of sports history. I don't know that there's any worse trade, not just because Deshaun isn't and I'm not even talking about his personal issues.
25: Sure.
0: I'm talking about, you know, we gave away so much to have this person on our team. I think we gave away the best years of Nick Chubb. I think that we gave away Myles Garrett is gone. You know, some of those favorites from the 2017, 2016, 2018 class, all those guys who wanted so badly for Cleveland to succeed and gave it their all and did everything that they could. And I think that everything just got destroyed as soon as we agreed to $250 million and, you know, 5 years guaranteed. I joke with my husband. I said, watch, this will be the year that Deshaun will ball out and then they won't know what to do next year, right? Then it'll be, okay, now we're finally free, but what do we do? And then he'll go back to being terrible. You know, I'm not sold on Shador.
25: Okay.
0: I think that he deserves a shot.
26: Oh, we lost her again.
25: We lost you again, Your Honor. Whatever you just did, something happened with the mic too, because I heard the noise almost like it dropped.
0: Can you hear me now?
25: Yeah, there you go. There you are. Yeah. So whatever you just did, whatever you did first, you were flowing. We heard you, then we lost you. So whatever just happened, so lock in on that. But go ahead, continue, please. Finish your thought.
0: Again, I kind of am excited about Talen Green. I mean, I think he's certainly built right. I hope that he's obviously not ready to be a starting quarterback. I don't know. I mean, the first game was so bad, and it was such a bad weekend for Ohio sports.
25: Right.
0: You know, going from the Ohio State game the night before and then having that come out on the field on Sunday, you know, you wait 7 months for football to come back and you're all geeked up and excited. And even though you sit there and you say to yourself, like, I'm not going to have any hope this year, and I'm not going to get myself excited. You still have hope, right?
25: Yep.
0: It was such a bad display.
25: Yeah.
0: And yesterday was kind of wild because in nowhere in the history of Cleveland sports does that game end the way that it should have on our side, right?
25: Yeah.
0: I mean, as soon as that rain delay came out, I immediately flashed back to the 2016 World Series, game seven of the World Series. The worst moment in sports for me of my entire life is that game seven. And I went back to that and I told my husband, I go, there's no point in even watching it. There's no way we're going to lose. We know we're going to lose. Baker's going to go and he's going to drive 90 yards and he's going to score. Don't even watch it. So the fact that they won, I mean, I'm pretty much still kind of in shock today, but I don't know. I mean, I think that all of the tools are there. I don't know that I'm sold on Todd Bodkin.
25: Yeah.
0: I've kind of been disappointed. I was expecting the complete opposite of Stefanski, you know, when he had all of his preseason talks and he seemed to be a little bit rough around the edges and like a coach's coach. And, you know, where Stefanski's like the adult in the room. He seemed to be more hyped up and it kind of like, what's his name? Was it Greg Johnson, the defensive coordinator a couple of years ago? Like, you know, just that guy that's going to go up and say what's on his mind. And I've been real disappointed because I feel like he's almost been, it sounds like he's reading off of a script. You know, it sounds like reading off of a script that the front office is telling him to read off of. But regardless, they won. We'll see what happens. We are going to the home opener. I will say we did dump our season tickets this year. You know, we had season tickets for a couple of years and we went to several games and it just got to the point last year where we were like, why are we driving 2 hours, you know, spending the money, spending the time to go watch this product on the field. So who knows, maybe us giving up our season tickets or what will turn things around, you know, who knows, but you know, there's a little bit of hope, but I don't want to get too excited.
25: You're not going too crazy.
0: I'm realistic, you know, I mean, so I'm an athlete. I've been an athlete my whole life. I'm a little known tip. I'm in the Bowser Athletic Hall of Fame.
25: Yes.
0: You know, so sports have been a part of my life, my whole life since I was a kid. I've got family members who played professional sports. I've got all my sisters played. We all are athletes. I grew up watching Ohio State football. I will make one correction. I did not grow up a Browns fan. I actually was a 1985 Bears fan. I was a big Bears fan until I married my husband. Okay. And I kind of married into the Browns franchise.
25: Gotcha.
0: And now, of course, I'm a fan. Now, of course, I know all the stuff. I know all the things. And, you know, I love Cleveland. I've always been an Indians fan, always. And I've always been a Caps fan. So the Browns just were never my real cup of tea, which is kind of weird because I grew up in the Boomer and Bernie era, you know, the Cincinnati, Cleveland, when both teams were really good. But that all being said, I've got, if they can play, they should beat Carolina. I mean, Carolina is not a great team. They could and should beat Carolina. The forecast looks like it's going to be great. It's supposed to be high 60s, no rain, cloudy. I mean, it's a perfect day in Cleveland for football. So we'll see what happens.
25: Talking to the one and only Nicole Corey here, you see it's a serious situation. So I knew that's why I brought her on, everybody, because she knows exactly what she's talking about. And let me roll it back, though, something you said earlier. And I wonder this to people who are fans, and I think that's very powerful what you say about, listen, we tossed the damn tickets on this. And I think there's going to be more of that because, see, that's a very serious commentary when you start talking about stadiums and this and that and how these fans are going to react this week. Do you think, or did you think back during the Baker transition, because you were talking about the worst deal there's ever been and the fact that they did this thing thinking that at that time it was probably some sort of makeshift solution or this was the way to pivot into a new direction? And was it premature in letting Baker go, just in your mind, obviously seeing what he's done? It's kind of easy to say, but just in general, when it happened, how were you feeling about that? Because it seemed like most of the fan base was with Baker, whether he had reached full maturity or not. Most of the people liked his style and his approach.
0: So two things I would say. Number one, as an Ohio State fan, I did not like Baker Mayfield going into the Cleveland Browns, right? He planted the flag in the middle of the
25: O's. No doubt, no doubt.
0: That I never really got over. However, you cannot deny that guy's passion, heart, and drive for the game. There's no question. That guy wanted to be the hero for Cleveland, and I appreciate that, okay? He didn't look at Cleveland like a death sentence. He looked at Cleveland like a place where he wanted to be the guy that turned it around. There was no question he wanted to be the guy. And there were some glimmers of that, absolutely. You know, an injury that went unattended to, and he probably was too stubborn and probably should have gotten it addressed right away. And who knows what would have happened had he done that and actually gotten the treatment and help that he needed for his shoulder instead of trying to suffer through the whole season. You know what I mean? So I do think, I don't like the way Baker left. There was all the drama with OBJ's dad and him. And then there was all this stuff. And then Deshaun's available. And I'll be honest. I mean, we were excited about it, you know, because what you thought about Deshaun was here's this guy, this great athlete. He runs the ball. He's great. He can throw. He just had come off, I think, a playoff season. I don't quote me on that because I certainly do not follow Houston sports.
25: Right.
0: But it didn't, the off the field stuff. Now you have to remember, this is where the lawyer part comes in. The mm-hmm. off the field stuff didn't bother me as much.
25: Okay.
0: I am not suggesting it happened or didn't happen. I'm not right. suggesting that people shouldn't hate him and think that he's a disgusting human being. If that's what they want to think, that's right. fine. As a lawyer, I would say, you know, there were no criminal cases. There were civil lawsuits, and there's a big difference between the two. Right.
25: Yes.
0: So that part didn't bother me as much. Now, I'm going to sound really hypocritical. Now it kind of bothers me because I'm sitting there going, it was okay when you were a decent quarterback, but now that you suck and you're a pervert, it's even worse, right? It's like, come on. But, you know, but that, I'm joking, of course. But that being said, it's like, you know, there was that hope. You know, even that year, his first year, I think it was Jacoby Brissett that started the first eight games. And I mean, Jacoby Brissett had a great year.
25: Right.
0: And then he came, he just has not yet put a real good product on the field. And that's what it's about to me is like, you are not, I don't expect anybody to be the person they were 5 years ago,
25: right.
0: but you haven't shown one glimpse of that in 5 years, not one. And so that's the part that's really frustrating. And then even more so, it's all of the, forget about the criminal and civil allegations, you know, seeing the TikToks and the Instagrams and then dancing with his wife and in his mansion and on vacations and in yachts.
25: Right.
0: And they're like, you know, you don't see Nick Chubb doing that, right? You don't see some, you don't see a person like that doing that. You see that person sitting on the sidelines with their teammates, rehabbing every day. They're not going on vacations. And he's not been a serious player at Cleveland, in my opinion. He never wanted to be the guy. He wanted to cash the check. That's the part that breaks my heart, is because Cleveland gave away the farm for this man who has shown no respect back to the city or to the fans. And that those fans, I'm sorry, like I said, I married into this. These fans deserve something. They deserve a championship. They deserve a winning season. When Joe Flacco came in and we went to the playoffs, and then of course they blew it in the first round. But that last game, I was at that Thursday night game that they clinched against the Jets. It was 10 degrees outside. It was a night game on Thursday night football. And I have never felt energy in a football stadium like that. And I mean, people were crying, and it means so much to Cleveland fans. And that's why it doesn't ever make sense to me. I mean, why isn't Cleveland the good story? Why isn't Detroit the good story? Why is the script always for the coastal teams and the coastal elites? Like, what about us? Why aren't we the better story? You know,
25: yes.
0: We've never had a championship. We've had championships. We never had a Super Bowl. The Lions have never been to a Super Bowl. Like, why aren't these Midwest teams? And if you talk to Scott, he'll say this, you know, in the East Coast, the West Coast, you've got palm trees, you've got beaches, you've got sunsets, you've got big cities, you've got skyscrapers, you've got everything. What we've got in Ohio is our sports teams, right?
25: Yep.
0: We've got our sports teams, and that's what these fans love. And that's what these fans, they cherish these moments. This is what we are. We're a football state. And it does mean something more to us. So why isn't that the better story? You know, I like to ask that to Roger Goodell. Why isn't that the better story?
25: Plug us in. You're right. That's the story in everything, though. Whether it's the football thing, whether we're in the movies, whether we're in the industry, whatever it is, we are always in the second tier. We need to get in the front. That's what it is. That's why. And we have people like you, ma'am, on the way out of here. Will you tell us what do you think will happen? Obviously, home opener, and it's going to be a little more than electric, I think.
0: Well, I've been to probably the last 10 years of home openers, and we've maybe won two in 10 years. Mm. I know we beat the Bengals 1 year. I was at that terrible home opener when the Jets came back with 2 minutes left. Joe Flacco came back with 2 minutes left when we were up by 14 points and ended up losing. I think we pull it out. I think we pull it out, and it's very close. That's my projection. That's my projection. Where we go from there, I don't know.
25: Would a game get played? Would the people allow when they see the start? Would the people allow the starter?
0: I will tell you this right now. What I'm saying to you and what I feel, I've been around these fans, man. You know, Browns fans are nuts.
25: There's
0: no
25: real
0: question about that. They're very passionate. They are not. They do not want to see Deshaun out on that field. He will be there. I kind of was thinking that maybe maybe they were starting in that second game hoping he would be bad. And right. maybe then that would say, okay, we've given him two games. Now we're going to trot out Shador for the home opener.
25: Yeah.
0: I don't think they can do that now. He had a good game. I mean, he had a decent game. It's
25: and they won.
0: He had enough to start on Sunday. So I would say, I think we pull it out. I think it'll be a nail biter. I don't think it's ever going to be comfortable. We're never going to have a comfortable lead. And

0: En garde!
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3: Two weeks going off dominating Rossford. Thank you so much for dominating this show. We needed it. We appreciate you. Yes, come back anytime.
2: All right.
3: 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All right, we out here. Quick break. We'll come back, man. Bring the fellas in real quick before we end the hour. All right, get Monty and Ski back in here. Thank you, Judge Nicole, Corey, everybody. Please, again, get back in here. You never know. Daryl Barnett at 5 o'clock, though. It's not stopping. We crazy. It's a Medical Moments Monday. Sit tight.
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5: Incident free, no unusual slowdowns at this time on your Monday commute. 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That's your Cumulus Toledo right now traffic.
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7: All right, let's roll out of here for the first hour. Before we do, I had to get the fellas back in here, man. John Nojewski is on the phone. Monty Features is back. Thank you very much, Your Honor. Miss Nicole Corey, all right. Willie, Mrs. Hayes, all right. Shout out to my man Scott, too, in case you were checking in, man. We're going to get to that Acoustic for Autism work. Spring will be around soon. You guys know that, but you heard that Arctic Clam, you can catch them all through Rossford, all right, the next couple weeks. So do that. And thank you very much for her time coming through here. I know I had to get the pack because the Brown thing, I had to hear about it. And she laid it down. You could see Monty Skeet, she wasn't playing. It was serious. She was serious about it. And she still, no, she can't stand it.
8: But she did make a point that. No, but she did make a point that she married into it. She made that perfect.
7: Yeah, she was like, I didn't really just come into it, Dre. I didn't jump into this food. That's right. How much I you know what I'm saying? I love my husband. That's what she was making clear. That is real. Right. Ladies, get the example. See that? Right there. That's how you do that. But all right, fellas. Listen, man, I know I won't tie you guys up, man, here too much on the way out of here in the first hour. Thank you guys for being in here. Obviously, NFL weekend. We kind of touched on the main points, so to speak. So I would do this. Monty Features, let's see, going in. To tonight. This is her. I would like to get to week three as soon as possible so that I could try to forget.

0: that this took place this week. And again, you know what? Because I'm caught, man. I keep messing up with, you know, when we do this, I got to take the betting hat off. I'm going to have to take the betting hat off, man, because that's killing me, because it's messing with my thoughts with these covers. Because again, if I showed you my cover efforts, gentlemen, and what was going on, you know, though, the Titans, the damn Saints, the Jets, you know, I'm looking like that man. But no, on this board, it's not looking good at all. Let me tell you, it's a lot of X's on my hookup. Let's see. So Monty features. Let's see. We got Monty features. 1, 2, 3, 4, 5, 6, 7, 8. Monty is 8 and 1, 2, 3, 4, 5, 6, 7. So there we go, Monty. You sitting there right now with the 8 and 7 in the slot. So
1: just like a Steelers.
0: So you don't want to get this Ram thing is kind of crucial. You don't want to lose this tonight at all. You got the Rams rocking. Ski, you too. Ram guy as well. We was kind of this is one we were split. This is we had like I think we had 2 50-50s this week where, you know, four guys on each side. It was the Dallas, Washington, and the Giants thing. You know, Cowboys, like I said, I feel like if Jaden Daniels doesn't get hurt, we're looking at a different situation. I still did not feel good about Dallas, what I'm looking at. I'm not with all the, whatever we're talking about, I haven't seen it. I haven't seen it yet. I'm going to just let that be known. I don't know what's going on. So, yeah, I didn't have any qualms thinking Washington might crack them. And I think they probably would have if Daniels kept getting, because them boys was just starting to cook. And Dallas was looking crazy, but shout out Dak Prescott, hell of a day. Let me see Ski. Okay, we got. Let's see Ski is. Ski went crazy though. Ski is going off. Him and Ann Griggs. Ski, I'm gonna start betting your stuff. That's what I'm about to do. That's what's getting ready. Really going. 1, 2, 3, 4, 5, 6, 7, 8, 9, 10. And yeah, we're sitting at 10 already, Ski. And I'm jipping you, brother. 11. Ski is 11-4 coming into tonight. So you got the Rams too. So it's not really, it's whatever to you. It's not gonna hurt you one way, you know, one iota. A hell of a week. And I am sorry for not listening. Him and man, Ski and Ant Griggs going crazy, man. I think Ant Griggs probably right there with you. He might have did another 12. He might end up 12-4 maybe if this doesn't go right for him tonight.
2: I think he grabbed the Saints. I think he went out on a limb and grabbed the Saints. So kudos to him for believing in what the Saints showed him week one. But the Saints are – Hightower's crew is making me a believer, too, with Tyler Schott just slinging it all over the place.
0: You know what? What it was, though, it's a unanimous. Nah, really, again, we put ourselves in the red zone. The Eagles almost pooted it off. We know this. The Eagles almost did it. Because we were unanimous Eagles, unanimous Baltimore. So, again, half of those. And, again, that's a cover all day. When I see that, that's part of why I do this, too. I just didn't, like I said, I didn't do well on the straight-up situation. My bet card looks a lot better. And, again, in case the judge is listening, I'm lying. That's not what it was. I didn't have nothing. I said, no, we just did this on this thing. We bicking these teams, and that's it. All right, man. Hey, I appreciate you guys. I know you guys got a roll. All right, we'll talk to you about it later on in the week. All right, impressed, man. We'll get back with you tomorrow, man, so I appreciate you. All right? Thank you, fellas. Yes, sir. Hell of a job as always. Yes, sir. All right, Daryl Barnett, when we come back, everybody, all right, right about 505, 506, Josh is going to make up some ad time. We've been crazy today, okay? It's a Medical Moments Monday. Shout out Caleb Williams, Jaden Daniels, and myself. Sit tight. We'll be back.
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0: I'm the attorney, Chris Sinclair. First, the National Press Club rents space. They do not condone or endorse the views of the people who rent the space. And as a result, he's allowed to get up and say what he wants to say. Mr. Sinclair is going to make a brief statement. You will be provided copies of that statement once he's done. And after that statement, he will entertain any reasonable questions and try to answer them. The procedure for doing that will be this microphone, because we're being recorded and we want to make sure your questions are recorded so that we get a full question and answer for the video that's being made today. That said, Mr. Sinclair.
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2: 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It's ESPN here in the Glass City. I am Andre of the Savages. My man Josh Burnham is in here alongside, as he typically is, live from the studio here on the south side of the town, Cumulus Media Campus. All right. So as we move through the traffic jam, we appreciate you guys hanging. All right. So it's not really over with, though. It's the Medical Moments Monday. We talked about it, man, with the fellas. Thank you, John Noah, Jesse Monty. Features came through. Did some of our NFL work. You saw it. The injury's crazy this weekend. The topsy-turvy. We got a lot of one-and-ones now. You don't know what to do with your team. We talked to Nicole Corey. Brown's coming home now. We got the home opener. Nobody really wants Deshaun. You know, Andy tells you that incessantly. What's that going to look like? So we got intrigue and all kind of stuff. It's not really believable, they say. Except I say these damn Chiefs are believable, right? That's looking like that. Ski wanted to defy it. I don't know what he's doing there. But right now, it looks crazy just because the run game being a part of that situation and the idea that you have to respect it. Because you never know what 15 is up to. So it's all kind of problems with the Chiefs. I thought they might have been had last night. That they would have been looking at a 1-1. It was looking like that. We had the Colts to cover. Thought, too, that they might get a win right there. But nonetheless, we look like we back on that page of the mystical magical for the Chiefs again, Josh. We doing that no matter what. Don't turn the TV off.
3: Yeah, I'm starting to think the Chiefs, they're back. And the NFL's been put on notice.
2: Well, I think, no, the NFL just put us on notice that we're putting them back so we can get this damn money, and you all can hate all you like, but this is the program we're running around here. But, okay, our number two in motion, as we mentioned, I don't know if you guys saw the game Saturday. Obviously, most of us are not watching the Rockets. We like to run around here and holler about the Rockets, and we love them and this and that. All the way back to when it used to be, we were soaring to the top. Josh, you remember that? That might have been when you was in school. Remember the Rockets are soaring to the top. See, I'm serious with the marketing. I took you back on that. You didn't know. Get to the game. Now, you know what I'm saying? You know, we used to soar to the top.
3: I personally had a lot of memories at the Glass Bowl, a lot of great ones. Won the 2003 game when Larry Fitzgerald and Pitt came to town and we stunned them. Yeah. That was a week after we beat Marshall for the first time down in Marshall, by the way. It's always been a big boogaloo.
2: Yeah.
3: Beating them in Huntington, and we finally did that. That was like Bruce Gronkowski's first year as quarterback.
2: I like you talking about stunning people and shocking stuff, because that's what was going on. Saturday, if you were looking, I just happened to be watching it, though. I'm right there. I'm dialed in on it, right? And this is the thing. I can't believe what's getting ready to happen right now is happening by the grace of the Lord. That's why I tell you, Josh, the Lord is powerful. You don't believe it. And every time I come in here, I try to show you, I put the material on the damn show, and the people are saying it, right? And look what happened. So I'm watching it, and it's crazy. Rockets in the jam up, Josh. It's really over with. People were there, first of all, the people weren't really there in the stands. I'm mad as hell. I don't like that.
3: It was Temple. And rainy and ugly.
2: It's Temple. It's football season. Get the umbrella, and let's get at it. Right? They got the plastic coat. They do the thing, the poncho. Get that. Nonetheless, it's looking bleak. It's a wrap by most accounts, Josh. And I'm saying to myself, Rockets on the move, going for trying to at least make a response, trying to say, hey, it's not dead. We in here. We in our building, right? And I'm saying to myself, where is 1-9 at? I've been wondering what's kind of going on. Where is he at right now? I wish I could see that, because I know what kind of pedigree is there, though, Josh. I know he's on the roster.
3: Oh, yeah.
2: So I'm looking for him. I'm like, where's 19 at? And wouldn't you know, I'd be damned, Josh. Next thing I know, they go for the corner, and the back pylon, Josh. And who do we see? 1-9 DBJ. We can put that on notice now, Josh. We might as well get started. It's an NIL thing. I'm going in. They invited me. I think I'm going to take it over, Josh. I'm going to be the representative.
3: Yeah, why
2: I think that? I think I got we got future here.
3: I mean, you wore several other hats. Why not this one?
2: You're exactly right. And we got a future here, Josh. As all calls, guests brought to you by the Let's Go to Overtime wake-up call line. He's 19 in the program, former Bulldog, so always a Bulldog. But right now we rocking Rockets, ladies and gentlemen, because if you saw it, what we need to do is continue the game to the extra frame. Ladies and gentlemen, Daryl Barnett Jr. is his name, and he joins Black and White Sports on here. Josh, start clapping, because I can't clap that loud, Josh. My finger is hurt. I'm tripping. DB, what's up, young sir?
4: What's up, Unc? How you doing?
2: I'm excited, man. I mean, I'm out of my mind right now that you're here today. Thank you, first and foremost, rocking on the short notice. That's number one, okay? Because I know you got a lot to do, and we're going to keep it brief, but I had to bring you to the people today because, again, you certainly electrified the community, those who were certainly wise enough to be witnessing this. And, again, an incredible effort from you and your comrades this weekend, 49-48, the final, okay, in the extra frame. Just talk about your mentality, sir. When I say this, I mean you were a walk-on, and that's not a certain situation ever. It's very uncertain. So one has to believe in himself and know I'm what has to be added to this mixture here to enhance what we're doing on Bancroft. I know you had other offers. You were a stellar and incredible athlete. Many of you who saw his stylings over on Collingwood, right? He was doing it there, and it was spectacular. So there were offers there. But this man says, no, I want to go ahead and try the uncertain route, stay at the house, and get it done, now making an impact. Talk to me, why is the fortitude like that? Because I know you come from good people, man, but talk to me about what's going on in the Barnett DNA.
4: Well, I just knew, like, coming out of high school, I was overlooked by a lot of people. I knew I felt like I was one of the best in the city. I feel like I was the best in the city. I feel like I was one of the best in the state. Not like whoever, no matter who I was going against, I was competing at a high level. So I always knew it was there, like, since a kid. Like, growing up, all the way back to Mid-City, like, I've been, I feel like I've been the best. So, like, I always been trying to bet on myself. Coming into high school, I went to Scott. It wasn't really nothing going to Scott. I came in, tried to turn the program around, put the community on my back, you know what I'm saying? So I just feel like I've been had that in me, so why not do it on another level? And it took 2 years up until this point, but we got a new staff now. They believe in me. My coach came in and told me, like, he gonna give me a fair shot, fair opportunity. And then in the spring, I was with the threes, and then I worked my way all the way up to the ones. And I've been there since then. I mean, I never really looked back.
2: Daryl Barnett Jr., ladies and gentlemen, joining Black and White Sports today. A lot of heroic activities over the weekend. Before we come back to that, Daryl, talk to me about that too, though. Let's go a bit deeper into that, because, see, we're out here today and the climate of humanity seems to be relatively bleak. It's disruptive. It's confusing. Right is wrong. Wrong is right. Up is down. So on and so forth. You come from a community, too, where it's automatically set forth. It's no way you can certainly overcome these things, or should I say people like ourselves overcome that scenario, that situation. Can you help me, man, and help some of the younger cats that's listening to you, or even some of the older people that need to understand what it takes to, again, change the circumstances, stay focused on, again, what you believe and what you know to be true versus what everything else tells you is not?
4: I just feel like you got to get up every day and look yourself in the mirror first. Like, you know, like, you got to get up every day and you, like, you know yourself better than anybody else does. Like, no matter what anybody says about me, I'm going to do what I do. I'm going to put the work in.
2: Yes, sir.
4: I'm going to come out here and I'm going to give it my all in life, in sports. And I feel like when I bring my best is better than your best. You know what I'm saying? So I just carry that mindset, whether it's school, life, when it's going to get a job, if you're going to get a job. Just, you got to know, like, if you give your all going to be better than theirs. And, like, it's not a competition with anybody else. It's a competition within. Like, in this sports stuff, like, you can catch yourself getting lost in yourself because you're trying to compare to the next person's situation.
2: Yes, sir.
4: Like, like you said, like when I came into college, I mean, if I would have compared myself to anybody else, I mean, I could have lost myself back then. So I just feel like I just keep my head down, keep working. Your situation is your situation. God already has something written out for you, so don't think too hard about it. You ain't by yourself. That's kind of how I feel about that.
2: Preaching today, people. Young DB on the scene. So understand this. This is youth. This is wisdom on display. And I'm just proud of this right now and hearing this young man speak to you all, because I'm going to take the nuggets away as he tells us to keep it moving and to keep our focus, you know what I mean, centralized on the goals. All right. So with that, sir, again, let me come back to the ball game itself. Talk about maybe what was going on. How was Temple able to maybe put you guys in that position? Because things weren't necessarily, it wasn't a bad day all in all, but again, you guys got into some circumstances, and talk about what as a unit allowed you guys to stay focused in that moment collectively. Because obviously, yeah, you make a big play, but your other, you know what I mean, comrades, again, have to do and perform their job on the highest level. So talk to me about what was happening, man, and the galvanization on that sideline.
4: I just feel like everybody on the sideline was still sticking together. It was nobody. We got the type of leaders and captains on our team where they're not going to let you fall down and hold the team back. So whenever somebody sees you pouting, no matter when it is, no matter when it was summer workouts, they tell you to get your stuff together and get your head on straight. Like, it's nothing that's too big. Like, it's no moment that's too big. Mm. So we was down 14. We like, anything still can happen. You know what I'm saying? Let's go. Let's worry about the next play. You know what I'm saying? We're not going to worry about the last one. The most important play is the next play. So we were out there. We just sticking to what we do. I mean, win, lose, or draw, we got to go out here and say we gave it our all. And that's kind of what the coaches preach to us, and then what we try to uphold as a standard. I mean, like, we never thought it was over. It was nobody on our sideline saying it's over, none of the coaches.
2: Right.
4: It was 4th and 20. I think it was like 2 minutes left or something like that. And they were talking about punt, and we went for it, picked up the first down. We just keep rolling. Like,
2: yeah.
4: I'm on the sideline. I wasn't even in at the time, but one of our receivers dislocated his finger, so I ended up going in. That's how I scored the touchdown. But it's just like, next man always got to be ready. And I was ready when my moment came, and I feel like that's a big reason that happened. Like, when we kicked the onside kick, he was ready when his moment came. It was just like everybody was ready for their moment. Like, that's what we've been preaching the whole time the staff got here. It's just like, what is our culture? Our culture is never going to give up. The next play is the most important play.
2: Oh, Daryl Barnett in here. So DB, real quick, take me back to the play. Like you said, your moment's called. You don't expect it. This is life. And this is why I really want to pinpoint this, because this is how our lives work. We can plan, and we can plan. We can think, and we can even train. We can do all of that. But again, right now, this is the time. 19, hey, we need you right now. We going in. Whatever you didn't plan, didn't know. Like you said, you would have been as enthusiastic had you not went in, but you are in. And now, again, they call the play. And talk to me about the play call. And did you know it's coming your way when you broke, or was it something? Is it part of the improv? Because I got it. It's a two part. I'm gonna ask you either way, depending on how you answer that.
4: Okay, so when we were as soon as the onside kick happened, we called a play. It was 4 verts or whatever we called it, and he threw it to the other guy on the other side, and the defense was in cover 2 men. So I'm like, I knew it was a one-on-one matchup over there. I knew it was a safety over top, so I was going to have to beat my guy fast. So when he threw it over there the first time, the second time we just went back to the same play. And I'm like, it's no way he's throwing it twice to him.
2: Yeah.
4: So I'm like, this next one got to be coming to me.
2: Right.
4: So, I mean, I went up there. I knew I was going to – I gave him a release. I won and stacked him quick, and I seen a ball in the air. I'm like, I got to make the play. I mean, like, this is what I've been waiting on all season. I only got 6 catches on the season in 3 games, you know what I'm saying? It's not like the ball been coming to me like a whole bunch, but the plays that do come to me, I just got to make them. And I've been making them. I've been continuing to make them. And I just feel like when I knew that ball was in the air, it wasn't no way it was going to come down with anybody but me. And people always say you got to win the 50-50 balls, but I feel like it's 80-20 when it's on the way to me, or 90-10, you know what I'm saying?
2: Yes,
4: you
2: got
4: to feel like it's going to come to me. It's not 50-50. We're not leaving it up to chance. Like, anything go up, you got to grab it. And that's just how I feel about that.
2: Hey, DBJ, you might end up on You Got Moss. You know that, right? Sonny, you better be up, Sonny, boy. You already know, because you went up top on the boys. But listen, man, I really thank you for saying that, though, because that's the mind of a champion. That's what winners do. And there was no – notice, people, he never says nothing. It's not a thought of – It's not making it. Oh, I got to make the. It's the play. It's right now. It's time to do what's necessary, and that's a beautiful thing, young fella. I, like I said, I'm clowning. I don't know if they let you hear. Listen, man, your dad, man, your aunt, them. I called the thing. I'm going off because I've called. Like I'm calling for you though. Where is 19 right now? I need a play. And I look. I'm like, and I didn't really know again what kind of time. Like I said, you getting this season? What have you? But like you said, man, I think the young players need to hear that. We're cutting that, Josh. Make sure you mark this too, because we're cutting. That's a commercial, Josh. We're gonna use that. Yeah, because the kids got to hear that. We got to roll that back. From I mean, plus he's a hero to them. You know, especially your boys. What you think about your boys? Oh, they got their first win though this week. What you think about them over there?
4: Hey, I went to a game last week when they played start, and they was playing a pretty good game, and they end up losing it late. But like going out there and just seeing them boys trying hard, seeing a couple guys I went to school with on them teams, like it just something like when you see them boys giving it they all, no matter the circumstance, no matter if they don't have as good as a team, as big of a team. Like, I've been through that before. Like, I've been on a team where we only had 20-something players where we won a city championship. You know what I'm saying? So, like, them going out there and grinding and everything, it's just, like, that means a lot to me because I've been there before. And it hit a little different when you've been there before. A lot of people can't understand that.
2: Yes, indeed, sir. No, they can't, man. Well, they will understand this today. And thank you for coming through here, big dog. Listen, I know you got some places to be, so thank you for just spending this time reacting to this on the fly. I can't thank you enough, man. You know, I got to get you back because I'm going to need – we might as well start your broadcast career too. So after we hit the NFL, we already be seasoned, and we won't, you know, we won't even be new to it by that time. So we need you in here. Maybe talk some football with us, man, this year. Can you do that? We'll talk about that.
4: Yes, sir. I appreciate you for having me. Thank you.
2: No doubt, man. Daryl Barnett Jr., man, will be back anytime, ladies and gentlemen. Toledo Rockets, Temple, take that with you. 49-48, we don't really do that over here on Bancroft. Thank you very much, sir, all right? Be well, be safe, be well, and be good, young man. All right, stay out of trouble. We appreciate
4: yes, sir,
2: you, man.
4: You
2: love
4: too.
2: You, sir.
4: All right. Thank you.
2: Black and White Sports, it's madness. It's a medical moments Monday. We will come back, all right? Bottom of the hour, get Sandman in here, man. We got to get back to these damn Browns, too. So, oh, boy, sit tight.
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6: We look forward to when you get all your sweets and savory items in your nut sacks. 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
7: 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Yeah. 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Thank you for saying it. Thank you. Right. 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
2: Shout out everybody listening today. Excuse me. Hell of a day around here today, Josh. This was heavy. Look, the comments is crazy. Hold on. I got to share some of this. There's a lot going on. Thank you very much, Nicole. Corey, Daryl Barnett Jr. What you think, Josh? It was serious. Did you see the game? Did you even see it?
3: Yeah,
2: you're supposed to be the Rocket, man.
3: Yeah, well, I was watching it on TV, and I thought, 42-28 with 2 minutes left, I thought, it's over. But then when I heard that they came back, and I thought, oh, I better not miss this.
2: Let me also, too, shout out, again, Connor Wallen, Zach, because he came through with the final score, too, so we don't want to play him. DB set us up, though. We had to get off the table to get the life support. That's what it was. He put them, they put them shock boys on. That's what 19 did. Boop, boop. Then it was on. So Wall and Zach went on ahead and put you boys up out of the stadium. Let's go back. Let's head back to the East Coast with that. We're good. We're good on that coming through here.
3: Like that little bulldog mentality in the Rockets.
2: Yeah, that's serious, though. But now Toledo needed that. And it goes along with what Her Honor was saying. In terms of, why we can't get the story. Maybe that's what's going on, Josh. The Guardian's still alive. Cleveland 1-1. They about to be 2-1. Nicole Corey said she didn't say bet it. Saying that. She didn't say do that. She said if you don't, that did not come.
3: Well, looking at the latest American League Central standings as of 5:33 p.m. Eastern Standard Time here in Toledo, Ohio on this Monday, September 21st, 2026, the Guardians have a one-game lead over the White Sox in Central.
2: See? Next thing you know, the Cavs will pop off on you, mess it all up. James Harden to take you to the crown. What if the Cavs knock the Philly out the Eastern final? I'm gonna go it because that's how life is going right now. Y'all think the Lord is playing with what you thought? I think we might want to scale it back and start looking at what's going on. Whatever you thought it was, it might not be that. It might be more like what you didn't think it was. But again, hell yeah, Rockets, good looking though. 49-48, Josh. They put some points up too. But see, what'll happen now, again, this is for, again, same thing. I just want to reiterate, man, what Daryl said, just to the young people, to everybody, the shot comes, you don't get the call for, you know what I mean? It's just make the play. And from there, watch what happens. I bet you we'll keep seeing 19. I got a feeling he's going to get some more reps. You know what I'm saying, Josh? I think he's going to get some more reps.
3: There's
2: going to be some more reps.
3: You're Mike Jacobs.
2: But you like the walk on. And again, because you're coming from that space, anybody who understands that, again, all my coaches, all the former athletes, anybody who certainly played at Division I, you know what that is. So, man, respect to that, man. Thank you, DB, coming through, man. I really appreciate that, man. I'm honored, man, the young man, because it's just the beginning, Josh. Watch it take off. They'll be remembering, watch that young man taking off from there, and shout out to the coaching staff. And again, to coach for – now we got to get coach on because we're going to follow up. Coach, what made you say it? I'm going to give you a fair look, 19. You're the guy, coach. You're our guy now. That's for sure.
3: He's
2: coach is our damn guy.
3: He's got
2: that's
3: that mommy
2: sure.
3: blood in him.
2: There you go. See, that's why. Oh, see, I forgot to even say. You're right, Josh. Is that? That's the way it should work. 419. You see that? And if we're really being honest, this really has no ethnic barrier here when talking about the unification and the transition of the love. Which is just the respect. Let me give this young man a shot because I see what he's about. So there you go. But again, all right, so we had a hell of a day around here today, man. Let's continue. We're going to keep it. But before we move it, Anthony Butler, let me shout you out, brother, because we didn't really ring the bell today. We didn't do it. It's a Monday, but I'm not sure he's in this. I think it's appointment day. This is when you call him. He's the master barber and stylist, all right? 419-407-0880. He is also located at 1248 West Sylvania, should you happen by the shop, because walk-ins are welcome, and the 5-star Google rating should incentivize you to do exactly that. So we want to, Butler's a Browns guy. So as we do that, let's continue this Browns talk here locally on a Medical Moments Monday. We can do all of it, though. Guardians, Browns, a few things. And I got an NBA note or two. We're going to get this money later, all right? Let's go. He's our 216 boots on the ground. Wake up call line in motion. Now, like I said, let's take us to overtime. It's the Daryl Barnett Jr. line. That's what we're doing today. And he was just, did you see the Rockets on the thing? Did you see?
0: I saw the game. I saw the final score. I saw the last play or two. But, out here, we don't, unfortunately.
2: Yeah, I got you. I thought maybe you caught it. Later on, you saw again. That was a hell of a win.
0: I'm excited they won.
2: Yeah, hell of a win.
0: Because I'm bringing Patty to her first game at the Glass Bowl this year for the BG game. So
2: okay,
0: That they continue to win, and they definitely can win that game for sure.
2: Absolutely, Andy Rocket alumni too, ladies and gentlemen. All right.
3: The way, the Rockets next game next Saturday against San Diego State at home.
2: Oh, they so we winning that? Yeah, they win. Oh, that's a cover, everybody. They cover it, whatever the number. I don't even know what the number is. Whatever that is, San Diego State, they getting work. So that's what.
0: But Temple. I'm not going to say they gave Penn State a game, but they were in it for the first half. So it's not like Toledo just, you know, barely beat a bad team.
2: No.
0: They beat a solid team.
2: So. No, them boys can play. Yeah, that's how they got in the situation in the first place. Because they were very difficult to deal with. I was watching. I was like, damn, this is getting crucial. You know what I mean? But at the end of the day, you got to love that, especially new staff. That see, everybody gets to take that, and they're going to run. There's no way you cannot carry that type of momentum. Even if, and it's not just as simple as or directly correlated with a loss. Let's say San Diego State beat them. I don't think that's going to stop anything in terms of what this staff was trying to promote, invoke, and sort of revoke, if you will, with regard to the landscape and so forth. So I just think that's going to be very instrumental to them having a solid season. Who knows where it'll end up. I appreciate that, though. Love that they got 19 in the situation. I think that's only
0: the one thing
2: great.
0: I'll be a little critical of is I think the fans need to get behind this team.
2: Hey, Andy, we said,
0: in the seats.
2: Bro, that's what we said. What is going on? This is on TV, especially when we on national TV, and we out here, look, come on.
3: Well, like I said, the weather stunk outside on Saturday. It was drizzly and yucky.
2: But then we heard, as we heard Judge Corey say, with the Brown fans, so let's come to Andy as we do that, man, and kind of shift it right on that page, because people will come out, Josh and Tim below, and do that and hug and cry at victory, you know what I'm saying, when they love it. So I hear you, Josh Burnham. That's a logical reply. That's a human thing. People don't like the inclement weather. But no, for those of us who claim to be of support, you know, that's all I'm saying. That's all I do better. That's
3: and
2: all
3: of course,
2: do.
3: Browns fans are, let's just say, a different kind of breed.
2: Well, that is true. Yeah, and so are you. Yeah. Mr. Sanzato, that is clear. So with that, what do you think, man? I mean, I don't know exactly where to begin. Like I said, I talked to Nicole Corey. She's heavy with it. She made it. No. She married into this. So really, the pain is for my man Scott Hayes at the end of the day. But as a lifelong guy, Andy, what do we do with this dichotomy? Isn't this the worst scenario that could have taken place, even though it's the best scenario because now you're 1-1. You get the you got the have on Baker. You do all this. It's not a bad game. Four, I wasn't mad at you. I mean, even I love the play you make when you hit. I forget who it was when my man opened out here, man. And he took the shot, though. It was because I appreciated him taking the shot. He knew the barrel was coming, and it was real, right? And he went ahead and delivered. I was not mad at that. I can't say I was mad at him, Andy. I wasn't.
0: That version of Deshaun Watson is closer to what the Browns traded for 4 years ago. That is what they were hoping for. 24 of 30, 236 yards, 2 touchdowns, no interceptions, no fumbles. That is what you want from your starting quarterback. Deshaun Watson has earned starting game 3. I don't care what the fans' reaction is going to be.
2: Right.
0: I hope that this fan base is smart enough not to be negative this weekend after that performance. But like Josh just said, the Browns fans are of a different breed. Listen, I was still trying to pinch myself as to how we won that game, because I thought after that long delay, Tampa having all three of their timeouts, having the ball inside the 30 in Cleveland territory, that we were probably going to give that one away at the end.
2: Right.
0: But the defense yesterday, let's talk about that defense, because that was the defense that Ant Griggs spoke about on Thursday. Those are the guys that were tired of hearing all of the rhetoric. Those were the guys that wanted to play for each other. Those were the guys that went in, watched the film, made the adjustments, and came out and played like professionals. And if the Browns do that every week, Seth, they have the weakest schedule in the league. I mean, this team could actually do something this year if they get consistent play from Watson the way that he played on Sunday. Is that going to happen? We don't know. But what this has done to me is quieted the Shedeur Sanders talk for now. Watson is the guy going forward. Monken is sticking with him. He still sees a lot of growth that Watson has yet to show. And if they did just run the ball more, I think it would set Deshaun up for even more success. I just don't know why they're not running the ball when you have a guy like Judkins and even Sanders coming in, you know, to spare Judkins. I like what they have in the backfield. I just don't think that they're trying to run the ball enough. Now, maybe that has something to do with the weakness, which to me is the offensive line. But, you know, I'm just glad they beat Baker because it proved what I said 2 years ago, which was Baker sucks. Baker Mayfield is not a good quarterback. And Tampa Bay is regretting signing him to a three-year, $155 million extension. Because I'll tell you why. The reason Baker used to look like he deserved that was Liam Cohen. Liam Cohen is no longer there. He is now the head coach of the Jacksonville Jaguars. Without Liam Cohen, Baker Mayfield is not a good quarterback.
2: Mm, that's strong, Andy. It's kind of – all right, it's easy to say for this week. I get it. I'm going to let that one sit for a minute because I want to roll back to kind of – and the focus of what you were mentioning with respect to Coach Monken and sort of his approach, but more so, like you said, the defenders, defense, obviously a lot better representation this week. And he talked about some of the energy that you suggest, Coach Monken, here after the game.
1: I thought our guys did a great job of hanging together. We had a couple scuffles Wednesday, which is good. That's awesome, because guys didn't like it, right? They're a little pissed off, right? You ought to be a little pissed off. Played awful. That wasn't the standard. Browns are going to Browns. That, okay? So the guys took that to heart.
2: How you like that, though? And, like, those remarks, or maybe his general energy there. I'm curious.
0: That's what we didn't have with Kevin Stefanski, okay? That's what was missing. I need that attitude from my head coach. I don't care if he cusses. I don't care if he gets loud or whatever. I need to see that intensity because the team will feed off of that. And you better be damn sure what Mike Tomlin said last week motivated this team. And that's what he was referring to when he said the Browns is the Browns. Because Mike Tomlin said it on NBC right. In last week's postgame. And they did take that to heart. And you heard the name Jared Verse in the broadcast this week. That's what you traded for when you got rid of Myles Garrett. Like, you know, there's some talent there. Carson Schlesinger is one of the best linebackers in football, and I'm not being biased. That kid can flat out play, and he can go get it, and he can hit, and he knows how to read a quarterback very well and read the play. So, you know, you build around him, which they're trying to do, and I just think now there's more to be excited about. But I will say this. All that being said, Carolina's a good football team. It's going to be hard to win at home on Sunday.
2: But we had some advisories that said we might want to lean Browns. So I'm going to just let you sit with that, Andy. You might want to come back on in. I got a bunch of Browns picks I can provide. I've been on the ship the whole time. Let's come back and finish it. These Guardians too, everybody. And we got to make a little money tonight on this Monday. It's a medical moments Monday for sure. We'll come back, man. Finish up with the Sandman.
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2: All right, before we get out of here today, I meant to do it when we came back on the last break. Sorry, guys. I keep flipping the hookup. Josh, put it back. Never mind. I got it. Is Andy in the middle? Andy's in the middle. Everybody watching it at Savvy Television on Facebook, apparently. So get this, Josh. They cut me off. So it's actually still working. So the broadcast is still going on Facebook. They just cut me out of it and suspended me.
3: And you're flipped off.
2: Can you imagine? That's what I'm trying to tell you. This is wild. What's going on? I just realized it because I found, by other means I could see it from elsewhere. Oh, no, it's about time to take these boys up top. I think we might end up litigation on this because I got this record, right? Because I've been going.
0: Yeah.
2: I'm able to talk to them in meta language. And, this is a very useful AI tactic for those that know how to word it. That's the thing. It's not enough to just AI things. Mm-hmm. A lot of people are goofy. You're a goofball. You don't know what you're doing. If you know how to

0: En garde!
1: U.S. Olympians do it, and so does your college-bound neighbor Jane. Fencing. It's fun for all ages and skill levels. Learn more at tryfencing.org.
2: We're watching what we say. Then we went to a mute mode where we advertised the app there, and they still, after that, tripping. So today, I put a link on the post of who would be on. I said Nicole Corey's coming on, Daryl Barnett's on, blah, blah, blah, right? And so I put the, you can watch it all in the app. You know what I'm saying? You can get it on here, whatever, right? So I said, forget all of that, watch it in the app. So what I'm thinking, what they're hitting me with is because most Facebook users and certainly most citizens probably stop at about YouTube in terms of I'm putting out my content thing. That's what most people feel is the final frontier until your dumb asses get clipped by these clowns when they click, take all your stuff. That's why I laugh at Vlad TV, for instance. I don't even know if you know who that is, Andy, but he's a very popular interview guy, essentially origins from the hip-hop community, but it's strange because he's a white guy. He's Russian. He's a white Russian guy from Southern California. Like I picked the wrong. And they let him get in this. But
3: Boris.
2: Yeah, right. Exactly. So I bring him up because he's, you know what I'm saying, he was very boisterous one day. So I always think about him. He's like, I own my YouTube channel. And this dude is making millions of dollars, though. So let me keep my comedy to a minimum. But at the end of the day, one day he thinks he, oh, no, you don't. When they zap you into the cloud,
3: YouTube,
2: it's a wrap.
3: Your YouTube channel.
2: It's, so I'm just saying. But nonetheless, I think Facebook is saying they don't believe that they like I'm infringing on somebody's intellectual property, blah, blah, blah. So when we get to that, you're getting ready to have to pay me because this interferes with our business. There's pages, there's advertisers, the page is needed, so on and so forth. So I'm even saying this on this record now because I'm going to cut this and send this to they punk ass lawyers when we get to that point because I'm on the air and we told you that. So the thing with us, Josh and I, we can move in a space how you guys can just throw music and stuff. We get it. We can, though. There's license fees paid at Cumulus Media for the purpose of having a radio station.
3: Right.
2: We're sorry that the intercession doesn't agree with your concept and the belief of what's not true, which is we are governed by those sanctions. But that's the conflict. I've proved it. We've started it over. They've admitted the guilt. The problem with them is they got on the record guilt. We're sorry. You alerted us to system malfunction. See? So, yeah, I'm going to have some fun with this. Yeah, I'm looking to get paid for everything. Anything, everything. Don't let me get nowhere near a court where they talking about we're going to litigate for the paper. I'm doing
4: hell
2: it.
4: With all of you.
2: But that's what Facebook is messing with right now with this. But I'm telling you. So everybody who can hear it, hey, DB, Youngblood, if you can still get it, King, then tune in. You can still see it, roll it back. But I just told them to go this other route. But that's what the problem is, we think. But nonetheless, all right, let's get out of here before we go today, man. We got a couple things to do before we go because I do want to talk about your Guardians, man. One game lead here. A lot of this, did we think we'd be in this point, blah, blah, blah. Probably not. Topsy-turvy season. How do we read these guys? Nonetheless, however, you know, injuries here, misplacement there. We started this season back off-season scandal, everything else. But yet here they sit, Mr. Sanzada, late September, first place in a real pennant chase. Talk to me about this in the town, man. Forget the Browns for a moment.
3: Yeah, I was at the game on Saturday night. It was fan appreciation night. It was the final home game. Night game of the season, regular season. And there's definitely an energy around this team right now that, you know, was missing, I think. I think that they feel like now they can compete. They're healthy for the most part. Martinez came back that night. DeLauder came back that night. All they did was hit three home runs between the two of them.
2: Right.
3: Martinez hit one from each side of the plate. DeLauder hit a three-run homer in the first to give us the lead. And you see the rest of the lineup hit, you know, feeding off of that. Jose is starting to hit. This is just a different team when he's, in his zone. So the thing that concerns me about this team still, and I saw it on Saturday, is the starting pitching. It's just too inconsistent. Tanner Bibee was awful Saturday night. He's supposed to be one of your aces. Gavin Williams is your ace. You don't know what you're getting with him night in and night out. The only guy you can really rely on is the rookie, Parker Messick, all season. So the pitching and the bullpen have me cause for pause. I think they'll make the playoffs only because

0: They're either going to get the division outright or they're going to get the wild card. Because Toronto and Baltimore and Houston are falling slowly but surely in that wild card. So I think the White Sox and the Guardians are both coming out when it's all said and done. But obviously you want the division because you want the number two seed because you don't want to play in the wild card.
1: Right.
0: So and you play the winner of the wild card game, which is even better. Because Tampa has to play the winner of the Red Sox and the Yankees, which they've been doing all season long anyways. So, but here's the problem. The Guardians have to play the Red Sox for three games. They don't fare well against Boston. Boston clinched the playoff spot. Maybe they'll not be as intent to improve their record because they
1: Gotcha.
0: can't really catch the Yankees for the top, for the home field in the wild card. So, and then they finish with Kansas City. And Kansas City's just out to play spoiler at this point in their season. They've been gone for a while in the playoff race. So we'll see what happens. This is their last game off, last day off, and then they've got six straight days to finish out the season. And this time next Monday, we'll know if it's the wild card or if they win the division.
1: All right, brother. Who you liking tonight? Just so you know, too, man, you strong too, like Ski, man. Ski 11-4. You 10-5 coming into tonight. Who you got?
0: I took the Giants.
1: Oh, that's right. I'm
0: So
1: looking right at it. I'm tripping. I'm crazy.
0: yeah,
1: Oh yeah.
0: yeah.
1: So
0: So
1: you, me and you.
0: I
1: Okay,
0: got a
1: we
0: shot.
1: riding together. All right, we rolling together. Me, you, and AG. Andy, me, you, AG, and Josh. We rolling because we split 50-50 on this one. So I love it.
0: Okay.
1: So
0: Okay.
1: I can't do nothing. I just want this to go away. I just want to move to
0: I'm
1: week
0: just
1: three.
0: listen.
1: Dude, I'm 6-9, bro.
0: After the way I started yesterday, those 4 o'clock games saved my ass because I thought I was headed for an under 500 record this
1: Like
0: week, but
1: me. Like
0: that was wrong.
1: me. But I told you, but we was betting. No, we was cooking this weekend. So that's why I'm saying I don't
0: I
1: know really what
0: know.
1: to say.
0: Hey, I know it's not necessarily our business, but I would have liked to see what you made out of that parlay
1: Ah,
0: because you
1: yeah.
0: didn't share that.
1: Thank you. Thank you very much, sir. No, that's all. The acknowledgement does fine. We'll get back to it, though. We're
0: Okay.
1: going to do
0: All
1: another
0: right.
1: one. Watch what we do this week. Like tonight, I'm about to crack these boys because I'm pissed. They escaped me over the weekend on the props. Watch tonight. We'll come back to
0: Okay.
1: report in the more tomorrow afternoon. We'll talk about it. All right, listen, before we go to Jeff.
0: Yeah.
1: Is 11-5 this season, this weekend, kind of so-so. He probably did too much. I shouldn't have asked him for the NFL stuff. He was 2-1 again, college football. So he's on fire, college football, people. His crack at the NFL didn't go the greatest this week. He was 1-2 there for a total of 3-3 for the weekend. But an 11-5 for the season, that's 3 weeks of that. So far, so good. Stick with our guy. That's why we got him here. We'll talk to Jeff on Friday. Sandman is here. Thank you very much. Hell of a job as always. So for Andy Sanzada, for Josh Burner, for John Nowajeski, Monty Features, Daryl Barnett Jr., and Nicole Corey, the Honorable. I am Andre of the Savages. Please enjoy the game tonight. Here are your plays. We are going Giants. I have to. You play the set, take the 7 points. Also, MLB, I'm going Washington run line. Now that Andy said what he said, I'm going to stay with it, though. Baltimore run line and Minnesota money line. And on the ladies' side tonight, New York wins at home and Dallas wins on the road. So there you go. We'll talk about it tomorrow. Please don't cheat on your wife and handle your business today.
2: Tomorrow. Let's do it tomorrow.
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5: As for BG football, we did get a bit of news today about kickoff time for the MAC opener at Miami, which is a week from Saturday. That game will kick off at 3:30. Down in Oxford. Of course, first things first, the Falcons have their final game before MAC play, and it will be homecoming coming up Saturday. They will host the USF Bulls, and here to talk about it with us is defensive coordinator Joe Bowden joining us here at Frickers. Coach, good to see you.
6: Pleasure. Glad to be here.
5: Well, it's a frustrating start to the season for the Falcons with a winless slate thus far, and we talk about trying to get better each and every week, and sometimes the scoreboard, it doesn't look like you're seeing much improvement as you're watching the game and things don't go your way. But if you could break down maybe a few areas where you've seen the defense improve or maybe some individuals that have improved, what's some of the positives you've seen so far?
6: I think the biggest thing, some of the personnel, some of the personnel is changing a little bit. We got guys that came in to play like Cashmir Lewis that, you know, is a redshirt freshman, came in, had 7 tackles, a sack, so we got to make his role grow a little bit more. We got a corner that we got from out of the portal that actually been a lights out, playing pretty well, Tamondre Braxton, so we got some good pieces. Dorian Pringle is coming off the knee injury. He's playing pretty well, so we got some guys up front. So they are getting better. It's just like you say, the scoreboard doesn't always show it. So we do have some personnel that are, you know, that is going to be good for us, but we got to develop the younger guys. I think that's the biggest thing that we have to do. We got so many freshmen that are having to play right now, so being able to get them up to par to be able to go play more and help us out along the way, I think that's the biggest thing we got to get done so far. So
5: when you think about the people that have played, have you been playing maybe more numbers than you would if you had a more settled lineup? In other words, are we seeing maybe 2 or 3 guys at each position trying to get these guys some reps or find the right combinations? Or have you sort of settled on, you know, your ones and twos by this point?
6: Not really. I mean, the ones are kind of solidified, but the twos are not. So we got so many young guys, like I said before, that are trying to find their way on the field, but they're kind of pressed out there and don't have a lot of on-the-job training. So right now they're just kind of learning as they go and doing the best they can. And so that's kind of where we are with the young guys. They have to continually grow and get better right now to give us some depth from an O-line standpoint. I think the linebackers are, you know, in a good spot. The secondary is kind of still young a little bit too, so they're growing. So we just got a lot of growth we got to get through right now. The scoreboard doesn't say it and the record doesn't say it, but we're still growing and going in the right direction. We're just in a place of development right now where we got to get some of those guys up to par. So,
5: Coach, a lot of times when we hear defenses talk about the plays that, you know, we would call maybe a bust, and not from the back end but up front, talk about the run fits aren't right or some of that tech terminology like that. What, when we talk about the run fit and it wasn't right, what's generally, in layman's terms, what's gone wrong there?
6: Somebody's eyes took them to the wrong place, so they didn't fit the run properly, right? So somebody didn't go in the right direction. So if you see a puller, they should be going left and they're going right. You know, just the eye violation, or miss a line because they saw something or thought something different. So it's the little things like that that's giving up the big plays that keep us from taking the next step. So everything we do is about, hey, where do you fit in the run game? Where your eyes go? And that's been the biggest issue the last 3 weeks, is that they're young and they think, okay, I can get away with this in high school, and you can't get away with that in college. So right now, that's what they're struggling the most at, just trying to do the same thing over and over again, because that's the only way they're going to get better at it.
5: You know, earlier today, I talked with Cash Lewis, and I asked him about how does the defense get better, and he said we need to over-communicate. Yes. Maybe that's part of what we were just talking about. Yes. They're not communicating with each other well enough.
6: That's a part of being young and not understanding, like, the biggest thing, a great defense got to be able to communicate. And so that's one of the things they got to get better at, because they're like talking to us. It's like me talking to you right now. Everybody might not hear it if I didn't have the microphone, right? So it's like they talk to each other, but they don't talk to everybody. And so somebody making a suggestion or check something, and it's not universal throughout the whole defense. So one guy's might be playing one part of it, and the other guy's maybe playing something, because they just won't turn to talk to each other. So that's a big part that they got to get better at this week too.
5: Clearly that becomes more difficult on the road and with bigger crowds as well, and that hinders communication the last couple weeks probably?
6: A little bit. I mean, you never know how those lights hit you at some point in time. You know, we were at Tennessee State, and we got to go play Mississippi State and Notre Dame, and it was just like, hey, all of a sudden this flu started coming around, Mississippi State flu and Notre Dame flu, and, you know, things like that. When people haven't been in the big lights, you know, they get a little nervous a little bit. So, I mean, we're young and growing, but we're finding guys that, you know, are just ready to compete, and we'll get better each week. We're still growing. We're going to get better, and they're learning how to go, you know, take this to the next step. So,
5: Coach, you mentioned Dorian Pringle, and he's among the nation's leaders in tackles here early in the season. And, of course, last year at this time, his season came to an end with a knee injury.
6: Yes.
5: I guess it's impossible to say for sure, but do you think he's all the way recovered, or do you still see he's not quite there?
6: No, I think he's close to being recovered, fully recovered. I think it may be just a little, maybe something might. I think it's the knee brace, actually. So I think he's fully recovered in his mind. I think he's just hampered by the knee brace, where he can't just it's heavy for him, and it kind of takes a lot for him to get going. So after, I think we got like another week or two, and he can get a smaller brace or get out of the brace. So I think he's well on the right track to be where he wants to be and go where he want to go. So we just got to get past this knee brace thing.
5: It certainly seems like sometimes he knows the play before it's even run. And you talk about the eye violation. It seems like Dorian usually knows where the ball's going. Is that a natural thing? I mean, I'm sure some of it is, but it's got to be learned as well, right?
6: It's a trust thing. Trust. Can you see the same thing and do the same thing over and over? Just reach a triangle. It'll tell you where to go, what to do. And he's starting to trust that more too. So it's about trusting what you see, and he's done a really good job. He's not perfect by any means. He's missed a couple of pullers along the way, but he is doing it better than everybody else in the room right now. So,
5: well, it's interesting you talk about that, because of course offenses, they do a lot of things to try and make you see something that isn't there. All the motions, the shifting, and the misdirection and things. And I would think for the middle linebacker, it's the hardest because he can see everything. He's in the middle of the field. So how does he try to work around the subterfuge and not get fooled all the time?
6: Just understanding what he's not supposed to chase, right? So if there's motions, it has nothing to do with him. All he got to do is make sure he reads this triangle between the guard and the center and the two guards. That would tell him everything he needs to know. So when I, as a coach, when you see him going in the wrong direction or they chasing something they're not supposed to, this because you're not reading your keys. You're not trusting what you're seeing. So as always, we got to go back to that day one thing. Hey, trust your keys. Look at what your triangle telling you, and you can play fast from there. So it's most young players, like Cash. Cash had it bad, you know, going through this first year. He wanted to look at the quarterback. You know what I'm saying? Everybody want to look at the quarterback. And so it's like, hey, this is not high school. You can't look at the quarterback and really be good at what you do. So they're learning, and I think Dorian's kind of figured that part of it out. Hey, I got to trust my triangle. So, like I said, he's not perfect, but he missed a couple of them, but he's on fire with what he's seeing right now. He's trusting what he sees. So,
5: Coach, I think it's fair to say at this point maybe you thought your defensive line would be a little more disruptive. You've got 3 sacks to this point on the season and 3 takeaways. Now, what kind of growth have you seen from your defensive line, and is it maybe time for them to break out a little bit?
6: Well, it is. I just think when you start going against teams like Nebraska and, you know, Iowa State, where they run the ball so much, and those double teams are different, you know what I'm saying? So they just been getting doubled a lot, and I think it'll start to shake here pretty soon because we don't have a lot of depth there, you know what I'm saying? So we're going to have to do something to get them moving a little bit more, try to get them stunting a little bit more so they just don't have to sit there and take, you know, the double teams all day. So I think they're well on their way. This is probably one of the best leaders groups that we have as far as leadership. They do everything the right way. You know what I mean? Those starting 4, those guys are going to be really good. I mean, Miles been close to a lot of sacks so far. We didn't do a good enough job sometimes on the back end making him hold the ball, and he missed a sack or two. So I think they're about ready for a breakout game. I think they're on their way. They're really great leaders, and they work every day. They're tough. They're physical, and it's almost that time. So.
5: Yeah, there's one thing in particular that we've not seen from this team that I think is impressive given the circumstances of the frustration of 3 weeks. We've not seen a bunch of post-snap penalties or personal fouls or things like this, which sometimes you tend to see when a team is struggling and frustrated with itself. I guess that your defense is to be commended because you haven't had any of those.
6: Well, we haven't had any personal fouls. I mean, we all know where we want to go and where we got to get to. I mean, we understand that right now the season's still ahead of us. We haven't lost any MAC games yet. So we still got things to shoot for and work for, and we understand that if discipline is not one of the things that we do well, we can't win football games either. So you can't be struggling and growing and still start talking about having too many personal fouls and things like that. So this group has been really good about it. They take ownership of everything. And so, you know, this is a fun group to be around. They do everything that you ask them to do. So, I mean, well, I'm still excited about where they can go because they got the potential to really get this done the right way, to be a really great defense, and it's just the continued growth we got to do, the communication, staying in your gaps and getting lined up, and I think we'll start to take that next step here. So.
5: Next chance to take a step is Saturday. It's homecoming as Bowling Green hosts the USF for the 5 o'clock kickoff. We'll talk more about that when we come back to Frickers on the Falcon Sports Radio Network from Learfield.
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0: Welcome back into the Falcons Nest Coaches Show. We continue from Frickers in Bowling Green. BGSU football homecoming coming up on Saturday as they host USF. And that is a 5 o'clock kickoff, so we're on the air at 4 o'clock with our AA Green Mecca Management pregame show. Also, a reminder, game time for next week, the MAC opener at Miami has been announced. That will be a 3:30 kickoff from Yeager Stadium a week from Saturday. We're talking BG football with defensive coordinator Joe Bowden. And, Coach, you've coached at all three levels, as we say, high school, college, and in the NFL. Of course, you played in the NFL. I guess there's different challenges to coaching at different levels. What are some of the things you enjoy most about coaching at this level, the collegiate level?
1: Young men, you know what I mean? So it's so much we do that has nothing to do with football most of the time. We got to make sure they do the right things in the classroom. You got to, because nowadays they take on burdens that we didn't have growing up. Like, my mom let me be a kid. I didn't know if she struggled or not until I got older. And she was like, well, I struggled here. And like, these young people now, they go through way more than we've been through. Like, life and death stuff and just all kind of stuff. So, and then the whole, we were raised differently. I'm 56 years old, and it was like, hey, get up and go. You got to continue to get up and go. Where now it's kind of like, you know, I need a day off because of something ain't right or whatever it is. It's a mental thing. And back in the day, you just had to, hey, put your shoes on, get up and go to work, do your thing. Like, you got to keep moving. Nowadays, it's a little different. We have to be mindful of everything that they take in and what they do and how we talk to them and how we treat them at times. And so, which is the right thing to do. Is just, we were just raised in different times. And it's like, man, dust yourself off and let's go. And so that's the biggest difference is right now dealing with that or having to coach them through that. And then once they finally get it, you watch them grow. They do the right things. They go to class. They graduate. They become husbands. They get jobs. And then they decide they want to go in coaching. And first thing I tell them is that I hope that you get treated the way y'all treated me at some point in time. So, you know, give them a hard time. So, but no, I mean, that's the best thing about it is watching them grow, watching them graduate, watching them become husbands and parents and things like that. So it's all worth it. It's just you got to go through that one part that is like, okay, we need to step back because everybody else used to tell us, hey, get up and dust yourself off and get back out there again. And it's a little bit different nowadays. So.
0: Well, it's also interesting now that your son is on the staff. Yeah. Jalen has joined the staff. Talk about that dynamic and how that's worked because he's coaching the safeties, which is under your purview as the defensive coordinator. So you're his boss again, right?
1: Yes. Uh-huh. I guess you never stop being the boss when you're his father. But no, he's been doing a great job. You know, he just brings a different style to what we do. Just being able to open up minds up. Tell you about it, and he's still growing and learning and doing his thing too. So he's been great for the program, great to be here. And it's one of those things too that it's not about me being able to see him every day, which is a little bit for me. I guess it's a blessing to see him every day, but he's really can hold his own from a coaching standpoint. So it's not about him being here, it's just being my son. He can actually coach the game, he knows the game. So it's good to see him every day though. I get to hug him every day. So it is a wonderful thing to get to wake up in the morning and see him and, you know that we're going to do the same thing and want the same thing too. So,
0: Coach, let's look ahead to Saturday. USF comes in here. They are 3-0 and a very strong program down through the years, although is in the history of college football, still a very young program, just starting their program there in the 90s. But Coach Hartline brings a talented team in here. Before we talk about any personnel or anything, what's the style of offense they're running and kind of how they've been getting it done through 3 weeks?
1: Well, I mean, they've been kind of a pro style, not just throwing it around like the RPO stuff. They've been kind of doing pro style things, running the football, play action pass. And then when they need to, they can get to a little quarterback run game in the red zone and things like that. So they're pretty well balanced in what they do, running pass. They got really good skill positions. The running backs are really good. The wide receivers are really good. They're pretty big up front. So it's going to be another test for us. I mean, like every day we show up every Saturday, it's always going to be a test for us. So we understand that. And, you know, we got to understand where we are and where we got to get better at and continue to work and build. But it's a talented team that's coming to town and we got our work cut out for us. So we got to make sure we try to keep as many points off the boards and get these run totals down. So, and be better tacklers along the way too. So,
0: Well, you mentioned the quarterback run that they can employ with Michael Van Buren, their quarterback, and you hear it all the time. Sometimes the defense's worst enemy is that quarterback that either can make something out of nothing or those designed runs where maybe you just don't have anybody accounting for the quarterback in the run game. It's hard to game plan for, right?
1: Well, I mean, you always technically have someone for the quarterback. It's when they get the plus one and they got an extra blocker and things like that, that kind of shows up, that gives you a hard time with it. So, I mean, it is hard, but it's one of the things that we have to deal with. So we do have a plan for it. It was like last week we had a plan for it, and somebody go the wrong direction, and, here we go again. But the thing of it is that it's a really good team. They're going to be well-balanced in what they do, and we still got to plan to stop the run, stop the quarterback, and that's every day we show up, and we got to be better in our gap fits, and, we got to make sure that we're doing the right things along the way and be able to play four quarters. We've been starting out really well, getting off the field, three and out last week, getting a turnover versus Nebraska, and then we can't sustain it. So right now we got to just continue to play four quarters is the biggest thing we got to do.
0: You talk about their run game. Is it, when they do it, is it sort of a smash-mouth run game, or are they more guys that are quick and on the edge? How do they like to run the football?
1: I mean, most days, everybody's got a balance of each back. So they got a power back, and they got a back that can make moves and get on the edge and make plays outside. So they're two really good running backs. They can cut back, make big plays, and they're physical enough. So, I mean, this is no different than any test we've had so far along the way. I mean, this is going to be a really big test for us, and we got to find out where we are come Saturday.
0: I've got the chance to watch them a little bit on Saturday. Certainly it looks like they're not shy about trying to hit that home run ball, right? They'll take the top off a number of times.
1: They will, early and often. So again, it's just the balance of what they do. I mean, like you said, it's a pro style, and what they set you up by run, and then all of a sudden it's a play-action shot. So we got to be disciplined with our eyes and make sure we're looking at the right things, because it can easily go over the top of us with the guys that they have. And that's all we talk about is, hey, keep it in front of us. Don't let the ball go over our head. Keep it in play, and we got a chance to be really good.
0: When you have a quarterback that has escapability or the ability to run, it also can serve as sort of a deterrent against the pass rush, mm-hmm. because your front four, you kind of have to be cognizant of, I just can't go hauling in there because this guy's kind of shifty and get away from me easily. Your D-line rush has to be more disciplined and, mm-hmm. I guess, precise.
1: Yes, exactly. We have to be able to keep him in a cage in a sense. So we have to make sure he doesn't escape and give him certain lanes. So we have to make sure we probably might have to spy him a little bit and things like that. So we have a plan for it. We just got to, make sure we execute the rushes and try to not let him beat us with his feet.
0: It's got to be frustrating, though, for especially defensive ends, because a lot of times they're trying to make a move to get to the quarterback. But sometimes in their haste to do that, they'll allow him to escape around the edge. So it's a delicate balance of trying to get to the quarterback while you try to hold the edge as well at that DN spot. That's not easy.
1: It is not easy. It is very hard to do. And so because in your mind it's like, hey, I got to go get a sack. And all of a sudden he makes one move because he's smaller, probably a little bit better athletically, and then they're able to escape and get out. So we got to be able to contain him and keep him in the cage, as we say, and try to keep people in front of him so he doesn't escape through those rush lanes.
0: Coach, when you look at their receivers, I know one in particular is a Ohio State transfer. Is this a big receiver group? Are they built on speed, or are they kind of a mixture of all of that?
1: I think a mixture of all. They got some guys with some size, and then they got guys, I think they're about 6 feet, 197 pounds. I think is the biggest one, I believe. We see big receivers all the time. I mean, we just, like what we've gone and seen these past 3 weeks, we've seen pretty much everything we possibly can see. I mean, I think the tight ends are really good, too. So I think number 8 is a really good athlete at tight end, so they can stretch the field as far as the passing game is concerned. So, I mean, we got a lot of athletes over there.
0: Coach, it was bad news that we found out right before the game this past Saturday that your starting corner, JoJo Johnson, in fact, is not going to play the rest of the year after an injury at the Nebraska game. And boy, to lose somebody of that caliber, I don't want to say it's a scramble for you, but now Nick Sawyer's getting most of those snaps there, and guys kind of have to step up. But I think JoJo also was a veteran calming presence back there, right?
1: Well, he was. I mean, you know, JoJo spent most of the season last year on the bench, and we didn't really know who JoJo was when we first got here. And so somebody got hurt, he came in and, you know, led the MAC and PBU. So JoJo, it was a coming person for us, but now it's just next man up. So, I mean, football is almost like NASCAR. You know what I'm saying? Somebody hit a rail, somebody's going to be hurt, so we got to go be ready for the next man up. And JoJo Andrews, it's his time. And Nick Sawyer, it's their time to go play. So nothing stops. Nothing. We can't change anything. We still got games to play, and those guys got to step up and go make plays, and we expect them to, and they've been doing a really good job. Nick handles himself like a professional athlete anyway, so he's been spot on. Even when he got here as a guy out of the portal, he never flinched. You know, he was like, hey, I got here, thought I was going to be a starter, and there's guys that was in front of me. So he never hesitated, never complained. He just showed up and go to work, and that's his time. So we trust him. He's got to go out here and make plays, and so it's next man up. Every time we step out there, anything can happen. I know last year, three games into it, I didn't see Dorian Pringle being hurt for the rest of the year. So it's always next man up, and that's the way we have to approach it.
0: Coach, final thought, your safeties, we've been hearing them making a lot of tackles, Preston Estoesta and Kal-El Pascal, and that's not always a good thing to have safeties making too many tackles. Right. But one thing we found out, they're pretty good tacklers at the safety spot, which is something that's mandatory if you're going to play there.
1: Right, exactly. I mean, because if they don't make those plays, who knows what might happen, right? So, no, they've been really good at what they do. I mean, fitting the run game and being where they're supposed to be. So those guys have got high expectations of continue on being good at what they do. So they've been good. They got to get better at communicating too, but they've been really good for us. And, of course, KP's played a lot of football. He started all last year. Okay, now, Preston is still growing because he only played the last few weeks of the season, but he's still growing. He's handling everything the right way. So we're excited about those guys. We only think they're going to get better. So,
0: Coach, appreciate your time here at Frickers today. Good luck homecoming on Saturday.
1: I appreciate it.
0: Thank you. That's defensive coordinator Joe Bowden with us here at Frickers. We'll take a break, come back, and talk men's soccer and men's golf here at Frickers on the Falcon Sports Radio Network from Learfield.
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0: Welcome back into Frickers. It is the Falcons Nest Coaches Show here on the Falcon Sports Radio Network. BGSU football getting ready for homecoming on Saturday as USF comes to town. First ever trip to the Doit for the Bulls. And that is a 5 o'clock kickoff. We'll have our A.A. Green Mecca Management pregame show at 4 o'clock. Also today it was announced the Miami game, which is a week from Saturday in Oxford. The MAC opener will kick off at 3:30, so you can plan accordingly. Meanwhile, right now we're going to switch gears and talk BGSU men's soccer. Head coach Eric Nichols joins us here at Frickers. Coach, good to see you.
1: Good to see you.
0: And you guys are fresh off some action on Saturday as well. And I guess the last game before you dive into conference play, you took on Mercyhurst and a scoreless draw, as it turned out. But I guess take us through what was good and maybe not so good about Saturday, your final game before conference play.
1: All right. Before I get into that, though, my mom is here from Florida.
0: And it's go ahead.
1: And it's her birthday today.
0: Happy birthday to you, Coach Nichols' mom. Happy birthday to you.
1: All right. Now we got to get to business.
0: Maybe we want to keep talking about her birthday.
1: I guess. No, we. So we got a young team. We knew we were going to have a young team. This is a process that we're committed to. And we're cutting our teeth on some pretty good opponents. Most opponents are on the road, you know, and I did that kind of intentionally to play more on the road this year so we weren't cutting our teeth in front of our fans. By the time we get back next year, we should be in better shape. But winning on the road is tough. Two games ago, we played in Wisconsin. We're doing well enough. We didn't play great, but we did well enough. And then the ball's bouncing around the box with 10 seconds to go. Announcers count down. Sure enough, with 1 second to go, we concede to lose 1-0. And that's just where we are right now. The young team kind of learning all these lessons that we have to learn. Until we learn those lessons, I think we can't move forward. So fast forward to Mercyhurst, another tough road game. We played really well this game. I thought we were really good. The only thing we were lacking is quality chances to score. But we got our first shutout of the season, and Jason Ball, new goalkeeper for us, stepped up, and we're making progress.
0: Yeah, it was his season debut in goal, and to keep them off the board, obviously, is a big pick-me-up. But talk about his situation then moving forward.
1: Yeah, that's a tough one because our goalkeeper before, Enzo, had been playing really well. We just hadn't been winning, and we couldn't pin anything on him necessarily. And you don't want to change your goalkeeper, but we just felt like we needed something to get us going. We just kept conceding at the wrong moment. So it was more of a change in momentum. Jason has certainly earned it all season, so it was more that Jason earned it than Enzo lost it. And, I think Jason's our guy, at least for our next game.
0: Coach, I guess this may be part of being a young team. You talked about not enough quality chances in this last game. Most of the games when you've come up shorter or settled for the tie have been unable to score. Is that typically what happens with a young team? You have more trouble offensively than defensively?
1: That was a really nice way of saying we can't score. I appreciate that. You got to start at the back first. You got to keep your boat from leaking and sinking to give yourself a chance. And then, we got some good young players up front. We're starting a freshman and a sophomore, and actually 70% of our minutes played so far have been from freshmen and sophomores. So this is a really young. We don't have a single transfer on the team. We're going a little bit of a different route. We're trying to build it from sort of a homegrown. And so we know it's going to be a process. We do. And, that scoring goals in club and scoring goals in high school is one thing, but scoring at the next level against 23, 24-year-old center backs is another one. So these guys are getting close, and each time they're hungry, and each time we get shut out, they're not happy about it, and they're grinding. So they'll come.
0: Also, you guys have alumni weekend. Friday, you host Western Michigan. We'll talk about that matchup a little bit. But when you think about bringing back your alums, and that can serve as a boost for a team, and they're certainly there to support your program, what does this weekend mean for your program overall to have those guys back?
1: Well, I'm super excited. We got a great group of alum coming back, and whenever we bring Western Michigan into town, I would say that's the rivalry. This is the game that it separates the boys from the men. There are a lot of emotions, a lot of intensity. They've been great, and we've been great against them, and so it's gonna be a battle. But seeing all the guys back in town and having them behind us, and even playing at Cochran, it's going to be a difference. We've only had three home games, and all three home games we played really well. We won our first one big. We barely lost to Wake Forest by a goal, which in a game that I thought we outplayed them. And then we tied DePaul, Big East team, and conceded late in that one, or else we could have won. So we've been playing really well at home, and I'm expecting a lot of energy from the boys.
0: That'll be 7 o'clock Friday night, and that is, of course, for men's soccer, not a MAC game. I had to make sure to write that on my sheet. It's the Missouri Valley. The MAC, just not enough men's soccer teams to constitute a conference, right? So it's sort of a mixture of teams we might think of that aren't in the same league, right?
1: Yeah, correct, yep.
0: Western Michigan, who are the other MAC schools that are in with you then?
1: You asked me too fast. Well, it was NIU, but NIU, yeah. Is it just two now? Okay, yeah, because Akron plays in the Big East, actually, in soccer.
0: Oh, okay.
1: So Akron went that direction, and NIU went west, and now it's just us and Western.
0: Wow.
1: Yeah,
0: NIU's now in the Horizon League for all their sports except football, so certainly a different landscape. What has developed this Western Michigan rivalry, other than maybe it's just because you're the only two left from the MAC, but you said that it gets a little testy with them, or a little
1: hazy? We both had similar trajectories. I'd say we both approached the game pretty similarly. We're hardworking blue-collar teams, and both had similar success getting into NCAA tournaments, having success against big Power 5 schools. So we kind of just go about our business the same way. So when we lock horns, it's a good one.
0: Well, you mentioned some of your success in the not-too-distant past here, and with some of those alums coming back this weekend, maybe a chance to kind of send that message to your current team that, hey, this, you know, and coming from those guys, maybe even more impactful to them that, you know, you keep on this path, you're going to end up like we were and be in NCAA tournaments and such, right?
1: Yeah, we've done a really good job staying connected to our alum. We've had so many good teams here well before I got here, and we do a really good job, I think, staying connected and knowing what the guys before us did. And even win, lose, or draw, just the way we carry ourselves and the way we commit and connect with the community is really important to us.
0: Well, you mentioned you guys have played well at home at Cochran, and that's, you know, I guess every team could say to a degree they play better at home, but what makes it such a good home field advantage for you guys, and not just this year, but really down through the years? You guys have a lot of success.
1: Yeah, I think you're right. Everyone plays better at home. In my years here, there's been years definitely when the disparity between home and away is bigger. And I think this is a young team. They still don't know how hard college soccer is. And when you're going away and it's just not friendly, it's harder than they think. And when they come home and it is friendly, you got a lot of people cheering for you, it gets them going. But there's no better environment than Cochran Stadium. And our guys absolutely love playing there. I love coaching there. I'm just really jacked for Friday night.
0: You know, we talked about the difficulty scoring. Sometimes it's just like a guy in baseball is in a slump. You know, he hits a little blooper, a bleeder, and gets through for a hit. It was maybe his worst swing of the whole month, and all of a sudden he goes 8 for his next 12. Maybe, you know, you guys get one of those that isn't supposed to go in, and the ice breaks sometimes, right? Maybe it's kind of psychological too.
1: It is, man. You don't want to talk about it too much. You just leave those forwards alone. You just make sure they're doing the right thing. Make sure they're not losing their confidence, especially these are young kids. I mean, they're all young kids, but particularly when you're 17, 18. And if you're a freshman, maybe you should be playing 20 minutes a game and thinking about it the rest. These guys are playing 70, 80, 90 minutes a game. So I got to protect them. I got to protect their confidence and just keep telling them they're doing the right thing, and it'll come.
0: Coach, another quick reverse or circle back to Western Michigan. What's the biggest challenge with them on Friday if you're going to get a win, open conference play?
1: You know, I'm more worried about us, honestly, and I'm really excited about us. You know, this game, you just got to be up for it. Every inch is going to be fought for, and we are young, so you might look at that and say, do these boys really know what they're in for? I think they do. I think they do. I think older guys are doing a good job of making sure they understand what this game is going to be like. Conference games are different, and then games against Western are very different. So that's what we'll be talking about this week, intensity, emotion, but being able to control your emotion. And then just at the end, no regrets, being very proud about how we went about our business.
0: Well, hopefully it stops raining before Friday and the field's a little more solid than I'm sure it is right now, and you guys can get that W to begin league play. Good luck on Friday. Thanks for being here.
1: All right. Thanks for having me.
0: That's men's soccer coach Eric Nichols with us here at Frickers. We'll come back and talk some men's golf. Speaking of stopping raining, that's next on the Falcon Sports Radio Network from Learfield.
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0: Welcome back to Frickers, the Falcons Nest Coaches Show. We roll on from Frickers on this Monday night. And a reminder, we have football Saturday homecoming against the South Florida Bulls. That'll be a 5 o'clock kickoff, so a 4 o'clock pregame here on the network on Saturday, the final game before MAC play. Meanwhile, BGSU men's golf, their season underway as well, and we're here talking with Coach John Powers tonight here at Frickers. Coach, thanks for joining us. Well, I was joking with you earlier today. I bet you didn't play any golf today, but you, in fact, did. You guys got nine in, huh?
12: We did. We have a tournament coming up this weekend at Ball State, so we have to get our rounds in right now. The weekend was not good to us here in Bowling Green, so need to make sure we're on the ground running, and we play today, tomorrow, and Wednesday to settle the last couple spots in the lineup, and it happened to rain today, but we just push right through it.
0: Well, of course, you generally will play through the rain unless it's dangerous conditions and such, but that can really throw a lot of variables into how you play and how you have to approach the course, and I guess it's good practice for inevitably when you're going to play in bad weather, right? It's going to happen, right?
12: It certainly does, and it builds character. Most years in the MAC championship, we're going to play in conditions like this at least one of the days. This past season, we played in these conditions all 3 days. Fortunately, we're headed to Florida this year, so we probably won't have to face this. But we know we will either later this fall or early in the spring. And, you know, the guys handled it well today. They were still, you know, our top four guys were around par today. One under and a couple that were 37, 38. So pretty pleased with that. It helps being on your home golf course. But we've played through some rain already this fall. So they're all good reps for us.
0: You mentioned you're still trying to settle your lineup. Maybe, I guess, sort of explain what the lineup consists of when you go to a tournament and how you decide who you're going to run out there and the decision-making process here over the next few days.
12: Sure. Most weeks we're playing for it. Right now our top five is actually pretty well solidified, but most tournaments we're allowed to take an individual competitor or two, and we have a couple guys that are fighting for that spot. Later this fall we play a format that is actually a six-man format, counting the top five scores. Typically, it's five-man, count the top four. So we need to get one of those guys going that are part of our depth. And like I said, right now, the top five is pretty well solidified, but we know we're going to need a fifth scorer when we go to Purdue, and that field's going to be stacked. We have two really good opportunities in front of us at Ball State and Cleveland State. And these guys are playing some good golf. So we're looking forward to seeing how these next 3 weeks unfold.
0: You know, I was talking with Coach Nichols here a while ago, and he was making mention of the, you know, the relative youth of his squad. And just a cursory view over your last couple of tournaments, I see some of your best scores. I see a sophomore, I see a freshman, and I see a junior, and I see a senior. That's kind of good, right? You're spread out a little bit.
12: We're starting to get spread out. Last year, I may argue that we had the youngest team in the country. And those guys got reps, like Coach Bowden was talking about, like that they probably wouldn't have gotten in a lot of places. But they learned and grew over the course of the year. What we're really thrilled about is all these guys that are in the top five right now, we should have back next year as well. So it's not like we've automatically or just all of a sudden become a veteran team that these guys are in their last year on their way out. There's still a lot of golf left to be played from this group. And they've certainly showed some firepower and some flashes of brilliance out there.
0: Well, the latest tournament you were in was the Red Hawk Intercollegiate, I think it was called. Miami hosted it, but it was played in Pittsburgh, which I had to get my mind around that, first of all. But you had Pedro Garcia shot one under, was in the top 15 of that tournament. Talk about his round and kind of where he is.
12: Pedro had a very solid event. He would still be the first to tell you that he left a lot out there, and I think that went for the whole group. Like I said before, showed flashes of brilliance, but then some glaring examples of things that we can clean up and really become a contender in our conference. And so we've had these stretches early on where we make a lot of birdies, can stand toe-to-toe with the top teams. But we have some things to clean up. We made too many big numbers in Pittsburgh. And when you have sixes and sevens on the card, it gets tough to score. And the range of scores that we counted were between

0: En garde!
1: U.S. Olympians do it, and so does your college-bound neighbor Jane. Fencing. 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
2: He's lost him around the greens a little bit here and there. It's some low-hanging fruit that feels like it's really easy to clean up. A little bit of latitude coming into this and being thrown into a role that a lot of freshmen don't get. This guy, he's big and strong. He looks like a man. He carries the ball 310 with his driver. It's insane to watch him hit the ball. And, he gets the putter rolling a little bit. I think he was even or one over in the last tournament. And after the tournament, he's like, Coach, I should have shot 10 under par this week. So to hear a freshman say that and know that his expectations are higher than to just make a lineup gives me a lot of optimism for what's ahead.
3: Well, already some good things have been happening. Hopefully you guys can put it all together and take it over to Muncie on Saturday and Sunday and have a great tournament there. Good luck to you. Thanks for coming over.
2: I appreciate it. We're looking forward to it.
3: Yes, sir. 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

0: We're back here at Fricker's to wrap up the show. And don't forget, we have men's basketball starting already. They had their first official practice today. Men's basketball will open the season November 2nd at Georgia State. A ways to go before that, but good to see the basketball team out there today and talking with Coach Simon. Our next broadcast will be Saturday from Dwight Perry Stadium. Bowling Green looking for its first win of the season. And it'll be homecoming as the South Florida Bulls come to town. First ever meeting in Bowling Green between these teams. The Falcons went to Tampa back in 2002, the only other meeting with the Bulls. Our pregame show on Saturday is 4 o'clock, and the kickoff is set for 5 o'clock with the Falcons and the Bulls. Also, a reminder, next week's game at Miami, a week from Saturday, kickoff time has been announced as 3:30. So we'll talk to you Saturday from Dwight Perry Stadium, pregame at 4, kickoff at 5, and we're back here next Monday at Fricker's. Until then, this is Todd Walker saying, I Ziggy Zumba.
1: I'm Evan Cohen.
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